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1: Monday morning, can you help police solve a decades-old murder case? 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How will we handle it? And we'll go through missed connections from Craigslist. You'll hear people's desperate attempts to connect with strangers. It's all coming up Monday morning on Justin Scott and Spiegel here on 98 Rock.

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Join us, Kirk and Marianne, for the bonus round. This week, we had a blast. We talked to Duff McKagan. He's in the thick of his world tour with Guns N' Roses, so it was awesome to catch up with him. We also talk about a guy that was arrested for harvesting rainwater on his own damn property. And Kirk had a story about potential issues when you have a threesome. What could go wrong? Turns out a lot. All right, join us for that and much more. It's the bonus round. Kirk and Marianne right here on 98 Rock.

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1: Monday morning, can you help police solve a decades-old murder case? 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How will we handle it? And we'll go through missed connections from Craigslist. You'll hear people's desperate attempts to connect with strangers. It's all coming up Monday morning on Justin Scott and Spiegel here on 98 Rock.

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Join us, Kirk and Marianne, for the bonus round. This week, we had a blast. We talked to Duff McKagan. He's in the thick of his world tour with Guns N' Roses, so it was awesome to catch up with him. We also talk about a guy that was arrested for harvesting rainwater on his own damn property. And Kirk had a story about potential issues when you have a threesome. What could go wrong? Turns out a lot. All right, join us for that and much more. It's the bonus round. Kirk and Marianne right here on 98 Rock.

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1: Monday morning, can you help police solve a decades-old murder case? 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Plus, the station took away the trash can from my desk. How will we handle it? And we'll go through missed connections from Craigslist. You'll hear people's desperate attempts to connect with strangers. It's all coming up Monday morning on Justin Scott and Spiegel here on 98 Rock.

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Kirk and Marianne. We're going to play Real or Fake right at the top of the show because we want to get you into Eagles of Death Metal, my family's favorite band. That's around 2:30. Then at 4, when should you have gone to the hospital? But you thought, I'm going to Google it. I'm going to tough it out. How did that go? Then at 5, stream our show to hear the dirty word of the day and get yourself some Hailstorm tickets. That's all tomorrow, 2 to 7, Kirk and Marianne here on 98 Rock.

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1: Monday morning, can you help police solve a decades-old murder case? 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Plus, the station took away the trash can from my desk. How will we handle it? And we'll go through missed connections from Craigslist. You'll hear people's desperate attempts to connect with strangers. It's all coming up Monday morning on Justin Scott and Spiegel here on 98 Rock.

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on Kirk and Marianne. We're going to play Real or Fake right at the top of the show because we want to get you into Eagles of Death Metal, my family's favorite band. That's around 2:30. Then at 4, when should you have gone to the hospital? But you thought, I'm going to Google it. I'm going to tough it out. How did that go? Then at 5, stream our show to hear the dirty word of the day and get yourself some hailstorm tickets. That's all tomorrow, 2 to 7, Kirk and Marianne here on 98 Rock.

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1: Monday morning, can you help police solve a decades-old murder case? 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How will we handle it? And we'll go through missed connections from Craigslist. You'll hear people's desperate attempts to connect with strangers. It's all coming up Monday morning on Justin Scott and Spiegel here on 98 Rock.

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Kirk and Marianne. We're going to play Real or Fake right at the top of the show because we want to get you into Eagles of Death Metal, my family's favorite band. That's around 2:30. Then at 4, when should you have gone to the hospital? But you thought, I'm going to Google it. I'm going to tough it out. How did that go? Then at 5, stream our show to hear the dirty word of the day and get yourself some Hailstorm tickets. That's all tomorrow, 2 to 7, Kirk and Marianne here on 98 Rock.

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1: Animal-assisted therapy with farm animals has been shown to reduce blood pressure, improve mood, and alleviate symptoms of depression and anxiety. And that's why residents at Blakehurst Senior Living Community in Towson enjoy the annual Summerfest with dozens of farm animals. Taylor Bennett recently spoke with Blakehurst Director of Life Enrichment, Deborah Barkis, about the event and how animals are helping seniors.
2: This was one of our special events that we have where we invite animals from Hawks Hollow Farm, and he brings out a variety of farm animals that residents are able to engage with. They held the baby chicks, they petted the goats. I had one resident was very nice, as he grew up in a small town with lots of animals, and he sat in the pen with the animals talking to the owner for 30 minutes. And the animals were just around him, and it just brought back such good memories from him of where he had grown up. And so we find that just animals just have a positive effect on our residents.
3: Well, you know, you hear a lot about using animals for a lot of different things, like maybe going into hospitals or using them in nursing homes or just rehabilitation, maybe those with mental health issues. Why do you think animals have such a positive, calming impact on people?
2: That's a really good question. I know that from studies, they show that interacting with pets, it reduces your cortisol, your stress level. It boosts your OxyContin, so it promotes relaxation and happiness. And I think it brings us great joy. So many of us, even our folks who may longer have pets, really enjoy that engagement and that unconditional love. Particularly our dogs are just so happy to see you and so happy to engage. And so it's nice if I have a resident, particularly who's maybe not very verbal, but can reach out and touch the dog and pet the dog. What a wonderful experience that is. Here at Blakehurst, we have over 24 dogs that live here, and those are their resident pets, and they share them with other residents. And then we also have

0: we allow our grand dogs to come in. So we have dogs that come in and visit from family members also. So we have a lot of dogs in our community. We're very welcoming, and they're very much part of our Blakehurst family.
1: As far as, you know, just having this therapy with the animals, and you talk about farm animals, how's that different? You say you have dogs there, but how are the farm animals different from the domestic animals like that?
0: Well, one, they're bigger. Some of them are bigger, yeah. You know. If you have a goat, you're petting a goat and, you know, and interactive. So I think that just being around those animals, and it's engaging. We had little baby, they were bantam chickens. And so they're little baby chicks, and holding that chick, you know, and realizing that's a live animal and it's going to be growing up and it's being well taken care of with this farm. Fascinating was a tortoise. And the gentleman ended up inheriting it. Rob ended up inheriting this tortoise, but you don't usually see that as part of farm animals. But it was just fascinating for people to see this tortoise, and it was very heavy, walked around comfortably eating grass. They had it in a penned area. So I think they talk about just improving your emotional well-being. You know, being around animals can lower your anxiety, reduce your pain perception, and even help elevate your mood, reduce that depression. And so we had a lot of our folks come out from our higher levels of care, which would be our comprehensive care, our memory support, assisted living, and engaging with those animals that they typically wouldn't able to do is just a big mood booster for everyone.
1: And I think the animals can sense, too, when if someone's not feeling well or they need something. I've seen videos where horses especially are very sensitive, too, and they just go right up next to someone and they just can sense it.
0: They do. Yes, animals are very, very perceptive in that way. And, you know, even if they're getting close, or even this morning I came in and there's a dog and he has to stop and he has to say hello to me in the morning. And his owner's like, let's go. He's like, no, I really need to say hello to her today. And so, you know, it very much becomes part of our daily routine, and how comforting that is to have those animals around. And animals are unconditional. I mean, it was nice to see the ducks walking around quacking, and they were two of them together. They were buddies, and they moved like a pair around. And the joy that brought just watching the animals, knowing that they had a friend and they had a companion, we were able to see that. It really improves our health in so many different ways. And farm animals particularly are much different than your usual dogs or cats. And so it's a special treat. And for those residents who may have grown up around animals or have experience with animals, you know, how reassuring and how, you know, how positive that is for their past to say, oh, I remember when I had chickens, or I remember when I've been around my ducks. And it just makes it a really nice environment for our residents.
1: Maybe I need to go cuddle with some ducks.
0: They were adorable.
1: They
0: were very funny. My preference was the tortoise. I'm very big a turtle fan. And so he had this tortoise, and it got stuck, and I got to pick it up and move it. And it was heavy, but just very friendly. You know, didn't stick its head in. And it's like those tortoises you see at the zoo. And, you know, this one obviously is much smaller, but you figure, and he's like, it's probably going to outlive me. But, you know, having that companionship, and that's what particularly for many of our residents who may have lost spouses, you know, and when you get to be at a certain age, 90, 100, years old, many of your friends have passed away, you know, you may have lost some family members. And so a lot of our residents, having that companion around, having somebody there, whether it be a dog or cat, when they come home at the end of the day and somebody's there, really makes a difference. We've also found that our pets are very good social connectors. So I may be a shy person, but if I'm going to be walking down the hall and I have my animal with me, and we do have one cat that walks on a leash outside every day. Lollipop likes to walk outside, big, big cat. And, you know, people engage with you. And so, again, it's kind of nice for some of our residents as they're moving in that they get to know some people. You get some really nice social connections. And pets are something that people can always talk about, whether they had a pet as a child, whether they engage, like you said, with a grand dog, with other animals, with, you know, growing up on, let's say, a farm. And so it's something that we really promote here. We consider the animals as part of our Blakehurst family. And we try to have, you know, the farm animals come in every year. In the past, we've had llamas. So we had a resident's family who had llamas, and they named one of the llamas after mom. And so we got to meet their llamas. And, you know, you can also do the zoo animals. But I think farm animals relate more because of particularly how some of our folks may have grown up in the country.
1: How many residents do you have there?
0: We have have a little over 400 residents, about 425. We consider ourselves a boutique, so we're a large enough community that you can make new friends and have new experiences, but we're not so big that you feel overwhelmed. So many of the communities around us are expanding, and we feel we really want to be in that niche that's really just a nice, moderate size, so we can really provide quality care, really get to know our residents as part of our family. I've been here at Blakehurst for over 26 years. And it's nice because I get to know the residents, and we have what we call legacy residents. I think we have 28 family members who have moved in because their parents used to live at Blakehurst.
1: Is the farm animals coming to visit, or is that a yearly thing that you do in the summer, every summer?
0: Yeah, it is. Yes, it yearly is. We were supposed to have it earlier in May, but it rained. And so we were conscious of our environmental services director, and we did not invite the animals into our building. So we decided we would wait and have them outside so everybody could appreciate them. Mm-hmm. So we had snowballs, we had cotton candy machine going, we had lemon sticks, and then we had the animals with music and games. And it was nice to see folks from all throughout our community and some family members in attendance to really enjoy being around those animals. And it was like a magnet. They had set up an enclosure, a portable enclosure, and just the number of people just hanging around the enclosure, you know, holding the pets, touching them, talking to the people who brought the animals, because they did come with some staff from the farm, and just engaging with them. And it brought joy. One of the young ladies was there, was 19. She's been at the farm for 10 years and has a horse there. So she was helping with the animals, and how she was telling us how that horse meant so much to her, and how, you know, she's raised herself. You know, she's been around that horse. It's a retired racehorse. And so she was showing us pictures, her graduation pictures with her horses, and sharing that with the residents.
1: All right. Is that the farm that you normally work with, or is there different farms that you use every year?
0: Really pleased with Hawks Hollow Farm, and speaking to the owner, the word has gotten out. He said he's been to a Future Care, he's been to a Bright View already. So I think, you know, having somebody who's willing to take their animals, put them in, bring them out, you know, and set them up in enclosure. And again, he's well aware of animals that are going to be very comfortable around pets and are not going to be shy. We were talking, he used to have, I think it was a donkey. They had a one-eyed donkey, and he said it got to be 32 years old. They had just put the animal down recently. But to have this, you know, this large animal show up that you could pet and brush and groom was fabulous. And he said, you know, he got to be too old, and so for quality of life, they had to put him down. But in the past, he's actually bought larger animals, too. Mm-hmm. And so we've been very happy to work with Rob at Hawks Hollow Farm. They're located in Kingsville, Maryland, and they're apparently an equestrian, basically equestrian farm, and very family friendly. You can do parties and things out there. So he's been really great to work with, his outreach and bringing those animals to us.
1: Well, what a great experience that you're bringing for residents there. I know, like you said, you know, it can bring back a lot of wonderful memories and provide a really good experience for people to be around, not just domestic animals, but the farm animals, I think, also provided such a wonderful feeling for the residents there. Good thing.
0: I think so. Yeah, I think because they're a little bit different. It's not your average black lab walking down the hall, but to see these ducks walking around quacking and the goats with their little horns, I think they were the pygmy goats, and to see the baby chicks, you know, and they had a bunny, too, that you could hold. So I think those animals that are a little bit more unusual, again, it's a little bit different. It's out of the norm, and we're pleased that we're able to provide that experience for our residents. We're always looking at ways to provide some experiences because we want to make sure that we are providing them and providing them the opportunity to have the best quality of life as they enter the last, you know, the last decades of their lives, and make sure that they're just embracing life to the fullest. We really want them to experience life the best of their abilities.
1: And that's all you can
0: really
1: ask for.
0: And focus on their wellness.
1: Right?
0: Absolutely.
1: That's all you can ask
0: ma'am.
1: For. Give me all
0: well,
1: the
0: maybe
1: animals.
0: Sometime you'll come out and right, hold animals. Yes. Well, hopefully you'll come out and visit us sometime.
1: I would love to come visit.
0: Anytime.
1: Yes. Well, thank you for your
0: love
1: time.
0: To have you there.
1: I appreciate your time.
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0: Kirk and Marianne afternoons.
1: And all kinds of rock.
0: All day long.
1: This is 98 Rock. It's the Kirk and Marianne bonus round.
2: Here we go. He is a songwriter. He's an author. He's an entrepreneur and a solo artist. But you all know him as the bassist for Guns N' Roses. It's Duff McKagan, everybody. Hey, Duff. How are you?
3: I'm here.
2: Yes.
3: I'm doing good. How are you?
2: Great. And Wendy is also with us. So you're in the middle of a gigantic world tour. It started in late March in Mexico, and you and all the guys are climbing your way up through North America for this world tour. What can fans expect when they come see this Guns N' Roses tour?
3: Well, I guess, we don't have a set list. So
2: wow.
3: We do start right now. We're starting we start with Welcome to the Jungle. And we do end with Paradise City, but what's in between is anybody's guess, even the bands.
2: No way!
3: We have a list of songs, and Axel's really good at, like, kind of reading the crowd, and so he just kind of calls them out to us.
2: Well, and, that feels very unique. Is that something that bands do? I always thought it was like a set list thing.
3: No, that's what we do. I think we've kind of always done that, but definitely in the last, 11 years of touring, we know a lot of songs. We rehearse probably, like, when we go into rehearsals, we have probably, almost 60 songs ready to go.
2: What?
3: So it can be,
2: that blows
3: anything.
2: My mind.
3: And we have deep cuts and all kinds of stuff. So it's, we're kind of as a band, we're on the edge of our seat, which I think really just makes for a more kind of honest, kick-ass show.
2: Yeah, and that's amazing that you're reading the room and it keeps it fresh for all of you, because I can't imagine playing, any set list over and over has got to be, drive you crazy.
3: I would imagine. I've never really done that,
2: with this
3: band for sure.
2: Okay, yeah.
3: Yeah.
2: Amazing. So you're all going to be back together. You're all back together again, and it's been years now. So what is different about, this chapter as compared to the early days? Are there less bras being thrown? is there less partying? More ice cream stops? What is it?
3: There is more ice cream stops. I will tell you that.
2: Yes.
3: Sea change of difference, I would say. But it's all in a positive direction. I think back in the day, the amount of alcohol and all that stuff, none of us would be alive if we kept that up.
2: Absolutely.
3: I think we're in better shape than we maybe ever been.
2: Yeah.
3: Because we play 3-hour shows. So in the gym, daily,
2: that's
3: everybody.
2: New, and, yeah.
3: And, yeah. I mean, it's not new in the last 30 years, but it is for this band.
2: Right.
3: It's meaner. I think the whole thing's just a bit meaner and edgier there's no sloppiness and.
4: Duff, you have Public Enemy, which, by the way, is so great opening for you. And you've had Ice Cube, Black Crowes. I mean, does this variety of openers just keep everything fresh and crazy for you?
3: It's we have the Pretender. I mean, we have some of our favorite bands, come out, and that they'll do it is killer. Public Enemy right now. They were with us in Europe, and it's a really, our fans really like Public Enemy. I think our fans are their fans as well. So
2: yeah.
3: It's everybody shows up early to see Public Enemy, which is great.
4: Well, Duff, I mean, who's saying no to Guns N' Roses? I mean, I would never say no.
3: Well, I'm getting Black Crowes on for a few shows. It's going to be great. That's a thing that was in the works for a long time. You got to get a band when they're on a record
2: That's
3: cycle
2: true.
3: Or whatever
2: the,
3: they're
2: yeah,
3: doing
2: yeah.
3: When they're touring, But we've had, like, one of my favorite, we've had the Sex Pistols. You know, we've had Killing Joke. We've had all kinds of bands that we're fans of.
4: Yeah. Mm-hmm.
3: Come and play with us. And all these bands, Ice Cube, Public Enemy,
4: yeah.
3: Black Crowes, we're all fans of those bands. So it's cool to do.
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0: on Kirk and Marianne. We're going to play Real or Fake right at the top of the show because we want to get you into Eagles of Death Metal, my family's favorite band. That's around 2:30. Then at 4, when should you have gone to the hospital? But you thought, I'm going to Google it. I'm going to tough it out. How did that go? Then at 5, stream our show to hear the dirty word of the day and get yourself some Hailstorm tickets. That's all tomorrow, 2 to 7, Kirk and Marianne here on 98 Rock.
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1: Telegram for hungover. Yes, I'll sign for that. Thank you very much.
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2: We're talking to Guns N' Roses bassist Duff McKagan. What music that's new right now makes you think, okay, you know what? The kids are going to be all right. They're in good hands. What have you been hearing that you enjoy?
3: Right. So my wife and I have a radio show on Sirius XM. It's on Ozzy's Boneyard. So we listen to new music all the time.
4: Ah, that's awesome.
3: You know who I really, there's a few bands. I mean, I really like Turnstile.
4: Yes, okay, me too.
2: Local. They're a Baltimore local.
3: There you go. Yeah. They're I got to meet those guys in a gym somewhere. Mexico
4: really?
3: City or somewhere.
4: I mean, cool. I'm just picturing it in my head for sure.
3: And my wife was with me. She's like, oh, my God. She's one of those. She'll go, we're really big fans, you know.
2: She's fangirling.
3: You guys are cool. And,
4: I love that.
3: I got to play it cool a little bit. Yeah. You know?
2: Nice.
3: But there's a band called X-Tom. They're very young.
2: Oh,
3: they're
2: okay. I
3: don't know them. Years old.
2: Whoa, that's really young.
3: Yeah. The drummer is, although I think they try to play it down, but it's Scott Ian's son, the drummer Scott Ian's son. And I saw this band play, and I was just blown. I went, how old are you guys? They're 15 and 16. I think they
4: probably looked like they were 10.
3: Slash's son's band.
2: Is it X-Con?
3: The Killer. Yeah, they got some great videos. They have a song called like Fake ID. You know, it's perfect for that age. Yeah.
2: Excellent. Yeah. That is so cool.
3: Yeah.
2: So you definitely have your thumb on the pulse. All right, before we have to say goodbye, let's do some rapid fire questions because I'm dying to see what your answers will be. All right, Duff McKagan, coffee or tea?
3: Coffee.
2: Favorite city to eat in on tour?
3: Whoa, Tokyo.
2: Good one. Vinyl or streaming?
3: Vinyl.
2: Nice. Loudest crowd you ever played for?
3: Buenos Aires.
2: Oh, yeah. We've heard that a lot.
4: Yeah,
2: that must be the vibe.
3: Yeah.
2: Last song you listened to that wasn't your own?
3: The new Jack White single, something cigar. Don't know the name.
2: Okay, the new one, Jack White. Okay. And
3: new Jack White.
2: And your favorite radio station in Baltimore? You could say 98 Rock.
3: You guys, of course.
2: 98 Rock.
3: That's it.
2: Awesome. Yeah. Well, thank you so much. Everybody's geeked out to see you at Hershey Park, Pennsylvania. You guys rock. I mean, you're legends, you're icons. Everyone's going to have a blast. Thanks so much for taking time to chat with us.
3: Thanks, guys. I appreciate it.
2: Thank you.
4: Thanks,
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1: All right, Arizona State University is where you want to go if you want a degree in influencing. 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One of the biggest classes that they say is popular is how to become an influencer. 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
2: Wow, you can get a degree in that.
1: It's kind of cool. I mean, you know, we used to poo-poo the idea of being like, I want to be a content creator. Go do it. It is, you're never going to work harder. You're going to work 24/7. You're going to work every day. You don't get vacations. You don't get time off if you want to keep your consistency.
3: I love how we keep reinventing the same thing, because that sounds like a communications degree to me.
1: Yeah. Yeah. I mean, I would like that, though, because communications I always thought was really vague.
3: It is.
1: I don't really even know. My sister was a communications major, and I'm like, what is it? What was it back then before all this?
2: It was TV, radio, and film for me. And I guess this is just narrowing it down to your phone.
1: The online platforms.
3: Production
1: and I mean, it's super relevant, because how many older people are like, God, I wish somebody would just do this part for me, because there's so many tricks and it changes all the time. I listen to some podcasts on it. It is mind-boggling. It's so confusing. There's so many different ways to, I mean, look at us just posting on Facebook and scheduling. It's like you have to learn it.
2: Yeah. Well, you know? If you're 16 or 17 years old, it just, we've talked about it earlier, it's been in your life your whole life, so you know your way around. My son editing, I mean, he doesn't need to go to a school to get a degree on it. He can do it pretty much himself.
1: Well, just maybe, like, it's for the older people to get the degree,
2: to go to school to get a degree. Yeah, good luck getting the older people back to school. But I guess if you're like on the edge,
1: yeah, your business wants to grow,
2: if you're somebody that really wants to be an influencer and you're making small inroads,
1: right,
2: maybe it is a good idea to jump in. But
1: yeah, you have your own private business. I have so many friends that are artists that are dying to like get the, and my husband, he's a luthier and he makes custom guitars, and half of the battle is posting and letting the audience grow. And we do not know how to do it. You know what I mean? Like on Facebook, for some reason, his guitars are blowing up, but on Instagram, TikTok, not much movement.
2: Google had a seminar here in town. It was in Towson a few years ago, and they would invite local businesses in to show them how to list what they do. And so they show up at the top of the search for Google. And so there were
1: SEO.
2: There's ways to get in touch with somebody from Google, and they can do some of these things too. If you don't want to pay a full tuition, there are ways to learn how to get there. And maybe you can learn other things too while you're doing it. And that's one of the reasons that I was sort of against the Broadcasting Institute of Maryland, at least for me, when I was trying to figure out what I wanted to do. So I went to the University of Maryland. I knew I was going to do radio. My brother did radio. I knew it was in my future, but I wanted a well-rounded education instead of just broadcasting.
3: Yeah.
2: So, I mean, I was a government major and I took textiles and all these other things, knowing that I was going to end up on the radio.
3: And also, influencing doesn't really have a age range.
2: No, it doesn't.
3: About it, I think when you say influencer, you automatically think of like the Instagram model, which is kind of what it made it popular 10 years ago.
2: Right.
3: But I mean, there's cooking influencers.
2: Oh, how about
3: there's
2: Kenny the...
1: Everything. There's everything.
2: There's like Kenny the military guy. I think he just died. But he was like an old guy. You know
1: there
2: what I mean?
1: There are program directors in radio that have podcasts about radio. I mean, literally every niche has an influencer bend or a popular person in that world.
2: Except my idea. I don't think anybody's done it yet. And that is my love of TV commercials.
1: I've told you to do that.
2: I knew. Yeah.
1: And play it.
2: I've thought about it. Yeah. But
3: I've lost so much time on YouTube watching 90s TV commercials.
1: Yes. It's so funny.
3: And the one thing that makes me mad too is like, remember when I was a kid, I said, hey, mom, you going to McDonald's for dinner? She said, we don't have no McDonald's money. Then I look it up, and like 93, Happy Meal was 105. We didn't have 105.
2: Yeah,
3: it was 105. Cheap.
2: Yeah, you could get the family fed for $8 back then.
1: Right.
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0: It's the Kirk and Marianne bonus round on 98 Rock.
1: All right, so let's talk about these drones that might be in local schools. Several U.S. schools in different states, I know Florida and Texas are a couple, are set to install pepper spraying drones as a part of a new effort to respond to school shooting attacks. It's a Ukraine war-inspired approach, and it's going to... Now, a lot of people want to focus on preventing the violence in the first place by having stricter gun laws, but this is more fun because somebody can make money on it.
2: Yeah, I don't see us changing anything with the gun laws, so we need to get a little more
1: creative.
2: Yeah.
1: So what they're doing is that there's one aspect that I don't get. They said there's one company that is providing the drones to different schools all over the country. And so they said it can fly thousands of miles away to support two-way. That's what I don't get. Like, so this is going to be in Colorado and fly out to Florida? Like, that seems strange to me.
2: Well, we can be at the Pentagon and operate drones in Iraq. So why not?
1: No, the actual drones are going to fly.
2: From one place.
1: From thousands of miles away. That's what's strange. Like, if there's drones in all these schools, I get it. And then somebody can operate it remotely. That's, I get. But actually, physically, that doesn't make sense to me. But maybe I'm missing something.
2: Yeah,
1: I'm going to ask ChatGPT about it. But, so they said the team in the center will communicate to law enforcement. So first, they'll get the warning. Hey, there's a threat.
2: Yes.
1: They're going to have a team that confirms, yes, this is a threat. Then they'll release the hounds and they'll fly over. They've got little prongs that can break through the windows as long as it's not like a ballistic window, they said, or maybe a bulletproof window. Then they'll go in, they'll clear the room, and the drones will report back as to what it sees. It can also launch the pepper spray and just sort of distract the shooter. And they said it'll distract him or her. And I'm like, that's a cute touch.
2: There are women every now and then do this type of thing. I know it's not as much as men, but
1: right.
2: It ain't just men.
1: They said the drones can remain airborne for 8 minutes on a single battery charge. So they could fly, you know, like I said, through the windows using that lamp.

0: And then they've got sirens and air poppers that create a bang, and they can speak to the shooter as well. Like, we have you surrounded.
1: They're coming a long way with these drones. I mean, I remember when they would fly down a hallway and turn a corner and go into a room and kill a guy. The military was doing this years ago. So they've made leaps and bounds. Hell, they sell them for kids to play with now.
0: Yeah, a kid tried to fly one into my car today, actually.
1: It could have been an Iraqi agent.
0: But it is also a good way to chase people that are running away, like instead of a helicopter, which is expensive, or obviously on foot or in a car.
1: Right.
0: You know, the drone is an easy solution.
1: If they can get there within 8 minutes. And just let me say, this will prevent what happened in Texas where the one cop was like afraid to go. He didn't rush into the building. They waited and waited and waited while this gunman
0: did wreaked
1: havoc within the building. And the cop outside was like, well, we're going to wait for a second. Well, you send that drone in and there's no waiting.
2: I believe Baltimore County and Montgomery County are experimenting in future. We'll use drones to respond to some things. Mm-hmm. Actually, now
1: Montgomery, Howard, and Baltimore County got money.
0: It always made me so terrified to think of teachers being armed, like, because I would just immediately start thinking of Sister Helen Ann and Sister Jean Catherine at my schools.
1: Never thought that was a good idea.
0: Get down, mofos. Yeah.
1: Hand me my pistol. I dropped the gun.
0: Oh gosh, I don't want my elderly I don't want anybody that's not a pro.
1: That was
0: handling guns.
1: That was bandied about, man, having all of the teachers packing heat.
2: I think Texas offered a stipend for it for some teachers to be firearms trained.
1: Well, they were going to have like one teacher in a department go off and learn a little bit on how to handle the gun. And then if somebody breaks in, you got somebody there and you don't have to wait. Mm-hmm. I mean, I understand that, but there's a lot that could go wrong.
2: Yeah.
0: Yeah. Like, we're storing the gun in the school. Now you have weapons built into the school that they could hack somehow.
1: That teacher's on a field trip that day. I guess you would slide it down to the next person. There's a lot that needs to be worked out.
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0: This man was harvesting rainwater that fell onto his property, and he got arrested for it. It's a viral story. It's actually an older story, but it came across my feed, and I thought it was interesting. This guy's name is Gary Harrington. He was... So it's not just that he had a barrel that caught the runoff from his roof.
1: I can't see what he did wrong, but...
0: He built three big...
1: Troughs?
0: They're calling them dams, but I didn't... I saw giant 13, like, big gallons, like, about 7 feet tall and 4 feet wide.
1: Hey, if you had gone 6 feet and 3 feet, you'd have been all right, but you went too big.
0: Right. And he's got a lot of property. It says a 170-acre property, which feels
1: That's
0: crazy.
1: Good land. He's got a lot of land.
0: They're also saying he constructed dams, creating three private reservoirs that blocked water from flowing into natural creeks and tributaries.
1: You need a lot of land if you're going to be making dams that block other people from getting water.
0: Right. I mean, it's confusing because I see people arguing for him and then against him. But he was convicted of multiple charges, given a 30-day jail sentence, and had to pay a $1,500 fine after years of warnings to remove these rain barrels. But when you see the video, it really is just a storm drain into the barrel. And he said it's just for water on my property and for wildlife on my property.
1: Hey.
0: And they're saying that... it's natural runoff and it's public resources and you can't take it, even though it landed on your land.
1: Watching the news over the weekend, and they were talking about the Colorado River reservoirs and the record lows. You can see the dirt where the water used to be, and now it's really far down. Water is one of those things, mm-hmm. man. It's going to get real ugly when people don't have accessible drinking water. And I mean, the Colorado River reservoirs, they serve like 7 states, mm-hmm. and it's down low. They're gonna have to come up with another way. You know, you can only, hey, don't water your yard, you know,
0: right.
1: Those things only go so far.
0: I always just sort of look out at that ocean and go, there's water, why can't we figure that out?
1: I know.
0: It seems to be we're mostly water on this planet. Why are we in a shortage? I mean, obviously, I know it's not fresh water, but can't we figure that out?
1: It's that salt. How do we desalt it?
0: Somebody said he built ponds on his property in Oregon, and that was what they didn't like. They said as long as the rain hit an artificial surface such as a roof, it is legal to collect and use that water. But blocking a stream or dropping a pump into the stream can lead to court action. So... it's confusing, but it's not illegal here. We're allowed to have rain barrels.
1: Oh, maybe not what that
0: harvest.
1: Guy's doing.
0: No,
1: you know,
0: no,
1: blocking the water. Hey, I remember President George W. Bush, when he moved back down to Texas, he and his wife, Laura, they were using like the runoff. They were repurposing their rainwater. And I was like, go ahead. Dude.
0: Oh, yeah.
1: I mean, he was real big on that.
0: Mm-hmm.
1: I still don't see a lot of people doing it.
0: My neighbor does it. I would love to. And this is so dumb. But we don't have the barrel like high enough so that you can empty it.
1: You know
0: what I mean? Like you have to or have some sort of pump to get it out of the barrel.
1: You bring that barrel to me. I'll get it high enough. I'll get that barrel high.
0: I believe you.
1: Yeah.
0: This water tastes funny.
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0: Kirk and Marianne afternoons.
1: And all kinds of rock.
0: All day long.
1: This is 98 Rock. The Kirk and Marianne bonus round.

0: Kirk and Marianne on 98 Rock.
1: That's right. Kirk McEwen, Marianne Sirk, Kevin White producing. We're your threesome in the afternoon.
2: Whoa.
1: Thanks for coming along. Threesomes are weird. You wouldn't say if you had, but have you ever been in a threesome?
2: Probably like, what do you call like an eightsome?
1: Oh, that's
2: what
1: God, jeez.
2: No.
1: No, that's not a threesome.
2: No, I have not.
1: I don't think I could share, like, if I was with a girl and then invite somebody else in.
2: Yeah.
1: Especially
2: you're
1: a guy.
2: Not built like that.
1: No, but.
2: But you have.
1: I have been in like two threesomes.
2: Right.
1: But they were both with a buddy of mine and an unknowing participant.
2: No, yeah, let's
1: they were
2: focus
1: unwilling.
2: On willing.
1: Oh,
2: they were willing.
1: They were willing.
2: You have to stop saying unwilling.
1: Yeah. It wasn't talked about. No. The one girl was a fine.
2: Wait, so
1: that's
2: you're
1: what
2: okay with boy, girl, but you wouldn't want to be the only boy with two girls?
1: I would. That's never presented itself.
2: Okay.
1: Yeah. I don't think. One time it was sort of jokey and it never
2: that's
1: really got off the ground.
2: I think, yeah.
1: Yeah.
3: What if we know? Would you though?
1: Me and one of my buddies who's no longer with us picked up somebody at a bar and went back to his house. That's where we did the Eiffel Tower. And I didn't even know what that was until later. And guys, if you don't know, that's where you high five over the third person.
2: I think that's the least favorite thing I've learned from you.
1: About the Eiffel Tower?
2: The least favorite bit of information you've shared with me.
1: Oh, there's plenty to choose from.
2: It's my top 10 of least favorite things I've learned about you.
1: Then the second time, it didn't really get off the ground. It was me and my buddy. What's up, Ed?
2: You were just missing the girl.
1: She was there. But
2: that's not a threesome anymore, Kirk. You're
1: it didn't
2: just
1: feel right.
2: A gay moment.
1: Right.
2: Yeah. It feels like we're missing something in this threesome.
1: Yeah. Somebody else. Ask Men said that if that's something that you're into.
2: Yeah, my boyfriend's had threesomes, but I just wasn't there.
1: You weren't there, yeah.
2: That's what he tried to tell me.
1: Oh, God. That means there's somebody else.
4: You.
1: Yeah. There can be some negative consequences. And I think we all know some of them, like falling for the third person. You bring somebody else in there, if it's you and your girl, and she brings somebody new in, you might be like, what's going on?
2: Yeah, I mean, it seems to me,
1: right,
2: through my life experiences as a woman, and from all the Below Deck that I watch where people hook up with each other all the time,
1: right,
2: the girls attach quicker than the boys. Well, here's what happens. They hook up, they smash, they do whatever.
1: Yeah.
2: The guy is head over heels, like googly-eyed. And the girl's like, yeah, it's okay. Then it flips. Then the guy's like, bye.
1: Yeah.
2: And the girl's like, wait, I'm into you. It's hard to match up the attraction.
1: Yeah.
2: So with the threesome, yeah, now you've got another person in the mix going, maybe, I'm not into you.
1: That's it. It's, for me, it's a younger person's game where you've got other things to do. You just kind of hook up and then you get on with your life.
2: Yeah.
1: You can't be too involved or too, like, stuck over what's going on.
2: With a threesome, you mean?
1: Yeah.
2: Okay.
1: If somebody comes into it, just come in, do your thing on a Friday night or whatever.
2: Right.
1: And then get out until 3 weeks later or whenever you meet again.
2: Yeah.
1: You know? I remember it was downtown at the rodeo joint. National Bull Riding.
2: Sounds hot.
1: NP, it's like Pabst Blue Ribbon. Professional PBR. Bull Riding, PBR, yes. This guy and his girl would go and stand by the bar, and I was in there one time, and they explained what they're doing.
2: There's a picture of you and I, and I've got my arm up, and I'm smiling, and you've got like a, look to the camera, and someone said, you guys look like that couple at the bar looking to proposition somebody.
1: Damn.
2: And then when they labeled it that way, that's all I could see. I was like, oh, God.
1: Unintentional, listener.
2: Yeah.
1: Unintentional. But yeah, this couple, they would recruit girls,
2: right.
1: And you would see them. Sometimes it would work, and they'd go walking out, and that was the end of that night. The other thing that I totally understand is uneven distribution of attention, because somebody could be the star of the show, and then the other person's mad. So somebody's falling for somebody, or somebody shows too much attention to somebody. Those two I got.
2: Yeah.
1: Cross boundaries with somebody else in there, there's a chance that boundaries might get crossed. I didn't understand this.
2: Boundaries, ground rules that you've laid.
1: Right, but it says if that happens, remove yourself from the situation and reset. I'm going to the kitchen. I'll be right back. I mean, what does that even mean?
2: Well, you two are here together.
1: Yeah, I'll be back. I'm going to reset. A safe word like no or stop. How about that? Might be a good way to get this
2: butterfly.
1: Across. Yeah. Xylophone. So, and 410-338-1098. If anybody out there has been adventurous and maybe that is
2: and
1: your
2: it
1: thing.
2: Went south.
1: Or I just like, you know.
2: Or it's your thing.
1: Yeah, somebody yeah. that's into it.
2: Right.
1: Because it's a slim part of the population.
2: Right. I mean, you would have to be turned on by that. Like, it's not fun unless it's your thing.
1: Right.
2: You know, to watch. Because that's what the goal is, right? For everybody to see something. And if that's not your game, then you're not going to want to partake.
1: Well, you get to get yours, too, but you're going to see
2: yeah.
1: your person get...
2: Right. And I would imagine, for me, the jealousy would not be a turn-on. You know what I mean?
1: Like, right.
2: I don't want to feel jealous, and I don't want him to feel jealous. But there are... Nikki Glaser talks about how she likes watching.
1: Right.
2: So it's that would be for her.
1: Right. Yeah. And that ain't for everybody. So
2: yeah.
1: You know.
2: Yeah. You have to have that in you.
1: Right.
2: Before you have anything else. I'm not going to finish that.
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4: 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And this is Always Let You Down featuring A Day to Remember.

0: Kirk and Marianne. We're going to play Real or Fake right at the top of the show because we want to get you into Eagles of Death Metal, my family's favorite band. That's around 2:30. Then at 4, when should you have gone to the hospital? But you thought, I'm going to Google it. I'm going to tough it out. How did that go? Then at 5, stream our show to hear the dirty word of the day and get yourself some Hailstorm tickets. That's all tomorrow, 2 to 7, Kirk and Marianne here on 98 Rock.
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2: Man, we were talking threesomes here and things that you might want to avoid if you're getting into that. A texter says, I know it's not exactly what you were talking about, but I had a coworker who had an open relationship whose wife left him for the other guy. And then his girlfriend left him for the other guy. So you're standing there.
3: Wait. Oh.
2: Open relationship.
3: They each had.
2: Somebody.
3: What was the other guy? I'm so confused. Oh, like both relationships were open?
2: Yeah, it sounds like.
3: Both of them, his wife and then his girlfriend left for the open. Yeah, man. I mean.
2: Strike two.
3: If you're just not into the guy you're with. I don't know. Open relationship is, I can't imagine the spot I'd have to be in to say that that's okay. And it just seems like that would add so much stress of like, and trust, just unbelievable trust in your partner that they're telling you everything. I think a lot of times open relationships might be the only way it works is if people know everything.
2: Oh, yeah.
3: Because I think Jelly Roll and Bunny XO, they had an open relationship, but he violated the terms by not telling her stuff and continuing more, communication with the other person.
2: That's open and closed all in one right there. Yeah. If it's open and you're not being forthcoming.
3: I can understand because if you're like being cheated on, one of the hardest things is that for me was that I would say you thought I was so dumb. Like you got one over on me. You know what I mean? Like you lied to me and you kept me in the dark. So an open relationship would be a way of saying, okay, you're going to cheat, but I just want to know about it.
2: And I can too. And so maybe that would deter the two, even though it's open, you know that she can get down and then maybe you don't want to because you don't want her to.
3: Like I can't wrap my brain around it, but there are plenty of people that is just how they work.
2: Right. It's not for everybody to even try and get their head around. Something must happen earlier in life where that becomes like okay, and you meet somebody where they had something happen too, and it just works out. If one person really wants to do it, and the other person is like, "Are you out of your mind?"
3: Yeah,
2: that could ruin the relationship.
3: Yeah, float the idea.
2: Yeah,
3: I mean, it would kind of be a pain to have such a high libido that you were constantly wanting more sex with more partner. Like, that would be an annoyance.
2: Just the challenge of the strangeness. Get me some strange.
3: Yeah.
2: You know? And it might not be you need it every day, but once a week you might be searching for something that you're a little taste of something different.
3: Right.
2: Yeah.
3: It's exhausting.
2: It is. Some of the things I wasn't thinking, you know, and I know that they can happen, but unplanned pregnancy. I mean, you get together with somebody one time and let's say it's a woman with two guys and the woman isn't on the pill or you're counting on the guys to have a condom that doesn't rip or whatever
3: all the time.
2: Yeah, oh my God. So let's say you do it one time and now you got two guys and you're not sure which one is the dad. I'm sure it's happened. So unplanned pregnancy is another ringing endorsement for the use of condoms. Is what Ask Men says.
3: I want to go back to, I want to have a little earmark about Bonnie Blue because she says she's pregnant. She's the woman that's been with like 1,000 men at once.
2: And she's been going back and forth. She has like a feud, not a feud, but like a battle going with another woman.
3: Well, keep going with this story, but let's just earmark for the future. I don't think Bonnie Blue is legit. Like, I don't think that stuff is actually happening. I think we all got.
2: Well,
3: tricked.
2: I somehow we'll went by her site. She's definitely getting it on. I don't know if it's like with 500 men, but I've seen her catalog. You know, it's like Bonnie Blue out in the park. Bonnie Blue.
3: Okay.
2: You know, she's.
3: But did she actually do that mind-blowing stunt of having sex with like 1,000 men? Like, logistically, it didn't even seem like it would.
2: That, I didn't see that listed on her wall.
3: Well, that seems to be her big claim to fame.
2: Yeah, but
3: and
2: you
3: now
2: may not
3: she's
2: put
3: saying
2: that up.
3: She's pregnant. But
2: right.
3: We'll go back to that. It just popped in my head. And I'm like, I gotta sort of research her.
2: Yeah, unplanned pregnancy, also diseases. Make sure that you know everything about your new partner. And man, that would suck. It's like, bro, you brought this into the situation. Well, you know, your condom fell off. I mean, that's going to sour things. And then performance anxiety. It says there's a chance you'll be all ready to go, but your body won't agree. And if you're somebody that is new to the lifestyle, that could very well happen where you're like freezing up, stage fright. It's ask men who this threesome sheet comes from says, do your best to keep your head straight. Don't focus as much on the performance and concentrate more on being present. It's like, I'm just going to be over here. You girls do whatever you're going to do, and maybe that'll inspire me.
1: The Kirk and Marianne bonus round.

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1: It's Bill Murray, not the actor, the band, Always Let You Down, featuring A Day to Remember here on 98 Rock.
2: Man, we got a cool call from Randall.
1: What's
2: You're
1: up?
2: From Baltimore. Hi, Randall.
3: Hey, what's going on?
1: I like your town, Randall. So what's going on?
3: So you're talking about the whole threesome, poly, all that stuff, right?
1: Yeah.
2: Right.
3: Okay, so I'm trying not to build up the story too much because I'm going to tell you right now, not a lot of payoff. But here's the story.
2: Okay,
3: so,
2: thank you.
3: Hey, you know what? You hear comedians like, you know, completely.

0: house, and they would be at the house for like way too much time that you would like our kids would already be napping, and we're like, okay, it's been like 6 hours,
1: yeah.
0: Like, and you gently be like, all right, well, yeah. We got, you know, anything better to do now?
2: Yeah.
0: And look, but every play date would be like that. They would stay over, and like we, and then like, and then it would be, oh, why don't you hang out with, you know, you go hang out with the guy and you go hang out with the girl. And then we're like, what the, and then we kind of started falling apart. Like, you know, everyone gets busy, blah, blah, blah.
1: Sure.
0: Well, come to find out, they come out on Facebook as, hey, we're a polyamorous couple. We're looking for people in the lifestyle.
2: Yeah.
0: And then my wife and I click like, holy crap, was this like,
2: yes.
0: And not to say that like my wife and I are like the most attractive people. And we're not like,
2: yeah.
0: You know, like, oh yeah, they definitely wanted it. But I was like, I was like, hey, would you ever with the guy? And she's like, oh, absolutely not. No, ever. No, no.
2: Yeah.
0: So like, we're like, oh,
2: and
0: now it's kind of clicked
2: together.
0: Randall,
2: how about you with the wife?
1: Yeah, Randall would have.
0: Oh, absolutely not.
2: Okay.
0: Yeah, no.
2: Okay. Got it.
0: Yeah. But that's, it was like one of those conversations, like, would we ever actually have done that? And, and we're like, no,
2: yeah.
0: And never.
2: Yeah.
1: At least she had the conversation. I mean, because it would have been like, why didn't we talk about it? Maybe that was something we could have gotten into. But you threw it out
0: well,
1: there. And she said no.
0: I don't think, I think if it was going to happen, wasn't going to be with them.
2: Okay, right. That's what I was going to say. What if they were really hot? What if they had been really hot? Was it just a hotness thing? Or
0: I think we're dealing in hypotheticals that I would be afraid to even venture into those waters.
2: Yeah.
1: You don't sound like that. You don't sound like a guy that would be doing that just by your voice to me.
0: Well, yeah, I mean, I'm not trying to London Bridge like you over there. You know what I'm saying? Like
1: Eiffel Tower,
0: London Bridge, but, you know, Devil's Triangle, whatever you want to call it. But you know what I'm saying.
2: Yeah. Bermuda Triangle.
1: The Devil's Onion Ring is something different, too.
0: All right, thank you.
1: Thanks a lot, Randall.
2: That was a good story.
1: He's funny.
2: And, you know, I think if someone requires talking into, it's not for them. Like, you should probably have already had the little ember burning before it happened. Like, if someone's got to work on you, it's not going to end well, I don't think.
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1: So we're getting into this talk about threesomes, and it's a bit of a precarious situation because you sort of have to put out the feelers sometimes and make sure others are being in the lifestyle. Is a tricky situation because you don't know if everybody, who else is there. It's not like you wear an upside down pineapple t-shirt that clearly sends the bat signal out.
2: I remember I used to go to, there's a bar in Catonsville called Bootleggers. I've mentioned it before. And on Friday nights in the basement, it was swingers down there. And I knew the guy that owned the place. So he would let me come and kind of watch what was going on. Although you couldn't see anything, there were shower curtains kind of drawn. So they were partitioned off. But everybody was, and the swingers a lot of times ain't the best looking group. It's not right. Like, it's not like
1: the movies.
2: Megan and MGK, right? Somebody said, "Hey, Kurt, K-U-R-T. It's K-I-R-K, but that's okay. Kurt, translation." And this is what I was trying to get to, but maybe didn't do it so eloquently. It says, if two men are at a bar and run into a beautiful woman who excites both of them and is down for a threesome, then everyone gets pleasure out of it because both men have never been with this woman, and the woman probably never been with the two men. That was me and my buddy. We picked up somebody at Daytona's years ago, i.e. a new experience for everybody. When your wife or husband brings home a partner of the same gender as you and everyone's straight in this situation, then it's only fun for that person and your wife or husband because you've already been with your partner multiple times and it will only be a new experience for your partner and the person they brought home, making you just a cuck in that situation. But if your partner is bisexual, then everybody gets involved with each other and everyone gets a new experience, which is where the excitement comes from in the first place. Thank you, Texter. And yeah, that's what I was getting towards as far as a man and a woman who are married. It helps if the woman or the guy is bi and you have somebody else come in. So it's sort of new for everybody. But and then somebody said something about, let me see. It says, if you're a married couple, you just go out and find another straight couple. Well, that's not by definition a threesome, mm-hmm. But I see what you're saying there. If you're a married couple who are straight, you find another straight couple and you swap partners. So that's been done, but not a threesome.
1: Right. Well, good luck out there at everybody in the lifestyle.
2: And somebody says the lifestyle has enough singles and couples where you don't need to flip others, although some do, is what the texter mm-hmm. said. So,
1: I mean, yeah. I'm friends with a lot of people in the LGBTQ community. They're not interested in straight girls. My lesbian friends are not interested in that world.
2: Right.
1: They're just like, please don't.
2: Right.
1: I'm not your experiment. I'm not here for your, pleasure. I'm just looking for a partner. And the gay guys too. It's like there's a world where that's hot to flip a straight guy, but it's a lot of work. It's like, why do you want more work? You just want to have partners and have fun. And
2: I would think if I was a gay guy and I rolled up on a guy and I was getting
1: the vibe
2: and I wasn't sure, I might try and, not flip the guy, but try and
1: figure hint.
2: Out. Yeah,
1: yeah.
2: Yeah.
1: Try and see. Are you dating anybody? What are your preferred pronouns? Yeah. Like, there's some ways to ask.
2: Yeah. Your preferred pronouns. That's a newer one that you can use
1: now.
2: Yeah,
1: that doesn't really have to do with sexuality, but it might get the conversation started because if you're gay, you're still he, him, or she. You know, if you're a man, you could still be that way, but it might just get the ball rolling.
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1: Well, buckle up, everybody. Dr. Phil has a very tough talk for all of us ahead.
2: Where's he been? Is he still
1: well,
2: out
1: there? He's been at the White House, I guess, quite a bit ago. The talk show host and psychologist and ally of President Trump, who also serves on the administration's religious liberty committee.
2: Does his wife serve too? Remember Dr. Phil?
1: She stands by silently and claps
2: and
1: for him.
2: Holds his hand on
1: while
2: the way out.
1: He does work, yes. In and out, 9 to 5. Told News Nation that the White House wanted his read on how Americans might react to learning that humans are different in the food chain of the universe. He said officials gave him carte blanche, access to all the UFO files because they wanted his independent take, insisted nobody scripted him or told him what to say. And after reviewing the material, he said he came away convinced the files point to a government cover up about the truth behind UFO sightings. He claimed intelligence agents threatened President Trump like a temp employee by withholding what they knew from him, saying that infuriates him and that the public deserves better. He also alleged that agencies deliberately released intentionally grainy footage to keep the high def stuff out of public view, because it is sort of I look at the stuff. I'm like, I don't know what I'm like. It's like looking at an X-ray. Somebody has to point out what I'm supposed to see. And I see a tiny little thing and I'm like, all right.
2: I've seen enough to be a little nervous myself. And
1: it's not clear enough. We're not seeing windows and faces, and we're just seeing a grainy thing. And it's like, well, what's to say another country's plane doesn't look like that, or craft?
2: Yeah, I saw one thing that really got my attention, and that was where the thing was sitting there, and then it made a movement that none of our aircraft and anybody in human, no human aircraft could have made that move. And so I was like, wow, that is really bizarre. And they know enough. We'd be naive to think we're here by ourselves in this vast universe.
1: Yes.
2: So I'm just hoping that whoever is out there doesn't wish us harm.
1: And I'm just stuck on the fact that it's Dr. Phil.
2: I get it now.
1: Like a TV doctor, Dr. Oz and Dr. Phil. It's like President Trump can only trust people that have been on TV. A lot of his people in his cabinet are from Fox News and stuff, like TV stars.
2: Yeah, he likes
1: TV stars. But it does make it a little easier for us to consume because it's a familiar face.
2: I guess so. And I get Dr. Phil. He knows how Americans, or I guess people, would feel about knowing that we're not here alone. And I guess that's the whole reason they went to him. They could have gone to anybody that does that type of thing. But we all do know who Dr. Phil is.
1: Mm-hmm. I guess he's an expert on people's psychology. You know, like he can analyze and say, yeah, people are going to freak out about this. And I'm waiting for Judge Judy to be in the Supreme Court next. That seems like a nice logical jump.
2: Who is, Janet Pirro?
1: Yeah,
2: is that her name?
1: Yeah.
2: Yeah, that's his Judge Judy. He likes her.
1: Uh-huh.
2: She came right from TV too.
1: Right. Oh, yeah. Uh-huh.
2: Yeah.
1: Who hasn't? So he's now an expert on the UFO information, and he is telling people what he knows. He's revealing what he heard, and they're not, like they said, they're not giving him any parameters. Like, don't say this, don't say that. They're just like, go for it.
2: Yeah, it's kind of strange that they're keeping the president out of the loop. It's like, is he not told everything? Because we were saying he might put it out there.
1: You understand his personality is such that he may get mad and start saying things he's not supposed to.
2: I know, but who's the person that says, look, we're not going to share that with the president?
1: Right. There's, like, who's gatekeeping?
2: Right. Yeah. I mean, that's a...
1: Yeah.
2: Let him figure that out, that somebody's keeping it from him and that person's gone.
1: Uh-huh. So he reviewed the files and he's convinced that there was a cover-up. But I guess because they don't know enough, so it's like, what are they actually going to say? Like, yeah, there's some mystery unidentified objects flying around.
2: If something, I think people would lose it if they knew that something was coming from outer space, or we've been visited, or there is a Area 54 or whatever, 51, mm-hmm. whatever it is. I think, you know,
1: the
2: I don't
1: Roswell
2: know,
1: stuff.
2: I don't know how people would act.
1: Yeah. I guess we're just, I mean, let us decide, though, you know. I think Americans have a lot more to worry about. You know, a lot of us are worried about the economy, gas prices, grocery prices, healthcare. I mean, there's so many things that are way more important to my day-to-day life than the UFO stuff.
2: Unless they're here and they know it and they're not talking about it. And then they told you, like, wow, no, that jumps up into first place now.
1: Yeah, I mean, but does it? It's not affecting me right now, so.
2: Not right now.
1: Yeah.
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1: So what services does your business swap? I worked at Carvel Ice Cream Bakery, and we would call pizza. Pizza Hut was next door, so we would exchange pizzas all the time. Half the people that worked there worked at Carvel as well.
2: That's cheating.
1: Yeah.
2: We're at both places.
1: And we would bring them ice cream, flying saucers and stuff.
2: Right.
1: And then we started to branch out and call other businesses. This is all when the owner wasn't there, obviously.
2: Yeah. That, you know, a lot of times the owner frowns upon you giving his stuff away.
1: The Carvella vanilla ice cream is called Carvella. It comes in a big bag. Is really expensive, and it is really good quality. And one day I made an ice cream cone, and it was crooked, and I threw it away. And he was like, oh, God, don't do that. He's like, you could scrape it into a cake form and make a cake out of that. That's ice cream that you just threw away.
2: Girl, I will smack you in your cookie puss.
1: Yeah. Ooh,
2: you throw that away.
1: I had no idea. Like, I had no concept of money at all. I was like, I don't like it.
2: Well, you don't know. You don't know what people are spending for the supplies that they got.
1: Yeah. So when he was gone, when the cat was gone, the mice did play.
2: That's right. 410-338-1098. Where did you work? And you bartered with another company for services. You want to get Joe in here?
1: Yes. What's up, Joe?
2: Joe in Towson.
3: What's up?
2: How you doing, dude?
3: Oh, not bad. I'll take this weather for July. Yes, please.
2: Yes, no doubt. No heat dome.
1: Yeah.
3: Yeah, totally. I'm a handyman, and when I first started doing yoga, I would barter for yoga classes.
1: Oh, that's so cute. Yeah, I bet they always have stuff to do around the studio.
3: There was holes in the wall when I first started, and I was like, hey, who fixes the holes? And they said, well, the landlord, when they ever get around to it, but they, you know, it takes them a long time. So I was like, hey, I can do that.
2: Right.
3: And then I actually got a free mat out of it. Well, it wasn't a free mat, but all the supplies I bought to buy, it was like $100 worth of supplies and a $100 mat. And I was like, hey, can I have a mat? And they're like, yes. And I'm like, yeah.
2: Hey, Joe, are you married or are you just going to yoga to meet the honeys?
3: I'm going for this spiritual side of it, I guess. No. And then, you know, there's always pleasant distractions there.
2: But, right.
3: Yeah.
2: Where do you do this yoga thing, Joe?
3: Oh, in Towson, there's a studio.
1: Oh yeah, you trip and fall into those studios. They're everywhere.
3: Yeah, I don't know.
2: No, you don't put it out there.
1: Yeah, that they have a barter system going on.
2: I'll do my own research.
3: No. This was an old one. Yeah. This is the one I go to now doesn't do it.
1: Yeah, that's a great idea.
2: How's the talent in there, Joe?
3: Good.
2: Good.
3: It's hot yoga, so it makes you not give a crap about the weather when you're out of class. In winter, it's a treat.
1: Oh, yeah, that's true. I couldn't handle hot. I've had some moments in hot yoga. I had to force myself.
3: There are some places where they don't want you to leave, and you're like, well, if I'm going to pass out, I'd rather leave.
1: Yeah, Kirk, did you know that? Once you're in there, they're like, we don't want you to drink water until the second half. And they don't say you can't, but they're like, don't. Like, try not to leave.
3: They frown upon it, and they don't not give you dirty looks, but they don't not give you dirty
1: really
3: looks.
2: It sounds like you and Joe need to toughen up a little bit.
1: It's hard.
3: Joe. I don't leave. I'm good.
2: All right. Yeah. Hey, thanks for checking in, Joe.
3: Hey, guys, have a great week. Thank you.
2: Yoga.
1: That's cool. That's a great idea just to look around and go, I bet they need this because this place looks a little busted.
2: Yeah, if you walk in and you see that they could use what you do, then you throw it up there. But if you don't want me bartering my handyman services because I ain't a handyman.
1: Oh, but you could give shout outs. That's your value.
2: Oh, yeah. And I
1: that's
2: could.
1: That's illegal.
2: I'll MC your picnic.
1: Right. Yeah. I'll be that guy.
2: For free.
1: Anthony Brooks on Facebook said it never works out. And I can understand that because you have to really be all right with the thing that you're offering up as a trade.
2: And you got to be a professional.
1: Right. But I mean, everybody has to feel like it's fair.
2: Oh, yeah.
1: You know.
2: And if some place like a yoga studio or whatever has these problems that haven't been fixed in a long time, they should go for it.
1: Yeah. I just saw, too, on my feed, a video came through that they were doing a friend swap, these women. And they would show, they're like, I brought homemade soup. And then someone else is like, I brought lavender soap that I made. And everybody just had enough for everyone.
2: Potluck.
1: Kind of cool.
2: Oh, yeah.
1: But with crafts and things that they had that had value.
2: Right. That's something I'd fly right by. But
1: oh, really? Yeah. I mean, if you're into it and it's just a fun way to hang out with your friends.
2: Damn right.
0: It's the Kirk and Marianne bonus round with Bonus Boom Boom on 98 Rock.

0: on Kirk and Marianne. We're going to play Real or Fake right at the top of the show because we want to get you into Eagles of Death Metal, my family's favorite band. That's around 2:30. Then at 4, when should you have gone to the hospital? But you thought, I'm going to Google it. I'm going to tough it out. How did that go? Then at 5, stream our show to hear the dirty word of the day and get yourself some Hailstorm tickets. That's all tomorrow, 2 to 7, Kirk and Marianne here on 98 Rock.
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1: Oh, what do we have here? Tim from Baltimore. Hi.
2: What's up, Tim?
3: Hi. Going back to the 80s, a friend of mine's dad was a heart surgeon. And when I would go over there to play, they had all these interesting things around the house and nice things. One of them was a big box TV. And he got them from his patients in lieu of if they didn't have health insurance or whatever.
2: Yeah.
3: The guy was a TV salesman, so he gave him a big screen or big box TV in lieu of payment. And then a lady gave him a quilt that she gave, so that kind of thing.
1: Cute, traded, yeah.
3: Bartered for health insurance.
1: Hey, right.
2: And once the word gets out that the doctor will take, like, spaghetti dinner for something, then everybody's going to be trying it.
3: Yeah, he's a very nice man. Very,
2: it sounds
3: very
2: like
1: helpful. That ends up happening, yeah.
2: Hey,
1: especially,
2: Tim.
1: Thank you. Small towns, I'm sure, like, you know, back in the day, that was all it was
2: yeah.
1: Bartering. Who cares about money?
2: That was how they used to, on the cuff. Like, if you owed somebody money, you would, like, write it on your cuff or something. Off the cuff.
1: We have another Brian from Woodlawn. Hi.
4: Hey.
2: What's
4: hey.
2: Up, Brian? We're talking about kind of trading your services for somebody else's. What do you do?
4: So I'm a commercial landscape superintendent. So I build really big, large parks all over the place. Through the years, I've pretty much built a house from the ground up by bartering. So in my field, we'd order several thousand yards of mulch, several thousand plants, trees, and whatnot. And I would meet with, like, either the Sparkies, electricians, the plumbers, glass guys, and be like, hey, man, I got some extra plants. What do you got?
1: Cute.
4: And it works.
1: Yeah.
2: And was that your idea? Like, screw it. I'm going to give this a shot.
4: No. You get to know all the bosses. I'm a boss, per se. So, you know, when you're in some of these meetings, you'd be talking to the guys and be like, yeah, I'm doing this little, trying to fix some stuff at the house. My wife wants me to put flowers in. I'd be like, man, I can help you out. What do you
1: need? Yeah. I got you.
4: And then he'd be like, yeah, he'd be like, you know, the electrician. I'd be like, man, I'm trying to do some electrical stuff, running some wire out to the barn. He'd be like, man, I got 4-2 wire or whatever it was. You know, what do you want? And we did this all the time, years. We still do it.
2: Doing
4: but
2: a damn thing.
4: But that's an unknown, like an unspoken of rule in construction trades. Like, you scratch my back, I'll scratch yours. And it works on site, too. You know, sometimes one of the guys, hey, I really need to borrow your piece of equipment. I don't have to say yes.
1: Yeah.
4: I'm responsible for it. But, maybe I break one of your pipes later on down the road. You look the other way and just get it fixed while you're using my skid loader, right?
1: Oh,
2: man, that's getting in depth right there. Maybe I break a pipe later.
1: Yeah, I don't even. Is that a good thing or a bad thing?
4: No, but that's like, you know, you're ace in the hole. Like, you know, always have a plan B kind of mentality.
1: Yeah.
4: That's how I am.
2: Man, you're a hustler. I like this guy. He's
1: natural born.
2: You're thinking all the time.
1: Yeah.
4: Yeah, well, I'm Horse Farm Brian. I'm the guy with the horse farm out in Frederick.
2: Okay. Ah. Horse Farm Brian.
1: Hey, Brian, just to marry two topics, what color is August?
4: I would have to go with a hot yellow or orange.
1: Okay, yeah. There you go.
2: August is a white guy from Timonium.
1: Yes.
2: Oh, we're talking months again.
1: Thanks, Brian. Just curious where your brain is.
2: Thanks, Brian.
1: Thanks for calling. Horse Farm. I'll just call you Horse for sure.
2: Horse Farm Brian.
0: It's the Kirk and Marianne bonus round on 98.

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1: 98 Rock, Kirk and Marianne, wondering what is a service that you do that you can trade with somebody else and maybe you have over the years. A friend of mine, I think, got some sort of house type deal with a contractor for doing his taxes for free.
2: Mm-hmm.
1: So he came in and kind of put in a French door or something, and taxes were done for him and his wife or family.
2: Nice, yeah.
1: Yeah, so that's one of those things. And somebody else says, I built an entire house through bartering.
2: Wow, that's impressive.
1: What are you doing to get all these 2x4s and sheetrock and shingles and doorknobs or whatever?
2: Right.
1: A whole house from bartering? Damn.
2: I mean, there is that person that starts with a paperclip or whatever, and then they trade.
1: That always boggles my mind, how somebody at the end has a Camaro, and it started with a cap to a pen.
2: In the beginning, it's got to be a little bit of a charity to help the cause. Like, all right, I'll give you, you know, whatever this.
1: I'll throw
2: and
1: it
2: then
1: in.
2: And then you can repair whatever you get.
1: Right.
2: So if you get something broken. My husband used to do like repair work for the neighbor, and then in return they would watch our pets, but that didn't go well as my cat ended up frozen dead.
1: I don't
2: outside,
1: think you ever talked about that on
2: I
1: the
2: did.
1: Air. Did you talk about it?
2: Yeah, it was a rough time. Last Christmas, that was what we saw, but for a while it was great just to have care.
1: Right.
2: But, you get what you pay for, I guess.
1: And some people, like neighbors, I don't know if the bartering system or trading, but 1 week, that neighbor will cut your little patch of yard.
2: Yeah, they should definitely do that.
1: Right. And then next time, I'll get it, you know?
2: I think about that a lot because I didn't do that when I had a push mower because it's a lot of work. And I was swearing the entire time I pushed that mower. It was like no electricity. And then my neighbor went, oh, I guess this is our strip. And I was like, sorry, I'm just exhausted.
1: How big was their strip?
2: Not
1: it wasn't that big,
2: but it was on like a hill, and I left it. I was like, in the future, when I get a real lawnmower, I'll do it.
1: When you got to push the lawnmower down the hill and then
2: go back up,
1: have a rope attached to it and pull it back up a hill. No, you're going to do your own hill.
2: It was so much effort, and I felt anger when I mowed the lawn with a push mower. If you just have a little yard, that's fine, but I don't know what I was thinking.
1: Hey, my dad, 1292 Sheridan. That yard was so big, and I had to cut it, and I had a riding lawnmower towards the end. Yes.
2: Oh, man.
1: Some Sears and Roebuck somebody or other.
2: Like sitting?
1: Sitting, yes.
2: Whoa.
1: But you had to cut some of the yard with the push. The riding lawnmower, you get most of the front yard.
2: How many acres was it?
1: It was like an acre and a half.
2: Wow.
1: And then there was a gully up down by the road, so you'd have to get down there with the push mower.
2: Yep.
1: And there were rocks and stuff because of the driveway was rocks for a while until he paved it.
2: Right.
1: So you're shooting rocks. It was so that's why when I went to the University of Maryland and they had Ames Area Improvement Maintenance Service that first year, I was a freshman. I'm like, I'm doing this. And that's what I did my freshman year in between over
2: I
1: the summer.
2: You didn't like landscaping, though.
1: I didn't want to, that area improvement was like taking desks out of dorms. You didn't have to cut grass.
2: Okay.
1: Yeah. No. Yeah. My dad. I was his landscaping crew, and you know, it was just part of being a kid. It's part of being your dad's servant.
2: Right.
1: You know what I mean? And my dad, had me cutting grass, planting trees, weeding up on the roof, cleaning gutters.
2: So, do you have your son and daughter clean? I mean, I guess you're in a different situation because you're at your place. And they're at theirs. But do you pay forward?

0: The Kirk and Marianne bonus round on 98 Rock.
1: Kirk and Marianne out here at the Castle, one winning drive with a guy who's been here a long time and the leader in everything, receiving number 89, Mark Andrews, a tight end. How are you? How are you feeling as we get going in 2026?
2: Yeah, well, thanks for having me on, guys. Yeah. I'm happy to be here. And, you know, 2026, I feel great. You know, I'm just excited about everything going on in this organization and the guys that we have, the coaches that we have, and just the whole dynamic. And just following Coach Jesse Minter's lead, you know, just following his preaching. And we have such an amazing group and just trying to get better each and every day, stacking those days. And first day out here today, things weren't perfect, but that's part of football, is getting better.
1: Mm-hmm. You know, just watching you over the years, you almost have to protect Mark Andrews from Mark Andrews on the practice field because you go so hard. I mean, you'll run a ball 40 yards down the field. Do you do that just because that's what you need to do, or does that ooze into the other guys? I mean, your work ethic is extraordinary.
2: Yeah, I think that when I came into the league, that's something that I really focused on, is try to practice how you play and make strides and get better. And good things will happen if you do that and just learn from the guys that are older than me, and just trying to carry that tradition on of working hard, getting better. And that's the only way to do it in football, is putting in that work.
3: So how does it work on the off season? Do you guys, how much do you hang out with each other, or do you just sort of go, bye guys, smell you later, because I just, you know, was constantly. Yeah. So how much interaction do you have in your downtime?
2: It just depends. You know, I think the great thing about off season is those OTA programs. You really get a lot of time with each other that it isn't necessarily, you know, all the pressure and the focus of the day to day, like training camp, but you get to be around the guys, hang around them. And then there's some guys that I'm out there in Arizona with, I get to hang out with, and I keep in touch with everybody.
3: And that probably helps on the field, like, yes, a good rapport.
2: For sure. You know, I think that's a big thing for us this year, is just having that chemistry, continuing to build with each other and lean on each other, having each other's backs. You know, you just have all 11 guys have trust in each other. That's a very big thing for us this year.
3: Can I ask one more question about that?
1: Ask as many as you
3: trust.
1: Want.
3: Do you guys ever do trust falls, or like those retreats where you have to walk up on the wires to really build trust, or is it just sort of like, we got it?
2: No, no, no.

0: trust falls per se. You know, I think every day you're out here in training camp and every play, it's a trust fall. Yeah. Exactly. Yeah, it's a good analogy.
1: We're talking to Mark Andrews out here, first day of training camp. And earlier today, right when I got here, the word came down that Nnamdi Matabike is back. And I got excited. What is that? I mean, you're on the offensive side of the ball, but that's got to be a lift for everybody when a guy like Nnamdi is off the pup list and on the field.
0: I mean, just an incredible story. And, you know, no one really knows, you know what he's been through. And just to be able to see him out here doing something that he loves. And he's just so incredibly gifted. I'm so happy for him. And just how far he's fought and you know, just everything that he's been through has been so tough. And to see him back out here is a spark for everybody.
1: Mm-hmm. And, you know, you had some adversity and you fought through it. I mean, you kind of took some time back, but that wasn't going to define you, man. Not Mark Andrews. Did you talk to Tyler Loop after last year at all? I mean, and just give him some words of encouragement. What a great young man he is. I think I don't know him, but he seems like a good guy.
0: Yeah, no doubt. He really is. He's just he's a God-fearing man. He's just an incredible dude. And so, you know, it's tough. You've been in a situation like that. He's young. You know, mistakes happen, but I believe in him. I believe that he's going to grow, and just having his back and just letting him know that he continues to work hard and do the right things, he's going to have an incredible career. Mm-hmm.
2: Any teams you're looking forward to matching up? Old gripes you want to, you know, squash? Beefs you want to squash? Any games that are really just like, oh, can't wait for this? Or is it, it seems like you guys take it day, team by team, week by week. But
0: yeah, I think right now I'm just focused on our defense, you know,
2: right.
0: Trying to get better. You know, we have such a talented group of guys on defense that I said a little bit yesterday, it's kind of like an iron sharpens iron type of thing because they are so good. And, Coach Minner's system is, he's got it dialed in. So we have our hands full there, but then obviously the first game, against Indianapolis, mm-hmm. kind of focusing on that and just take it game by game, day by day.
2: You guys are really good at that. I'm always surprised when we talk to the players.
1: I have a hard time with
2: sometimes
1: that.
2: They don't even know like who's next because they're just focused on, whereas we sort of prognosticate and we think ahead and we look and, you know, we plan our favorite games, yeah. But you guys just have to look at what's in front of you.
0: That's right, day by day. That's
2: yeah,
0: you can't look too far ahead.
2: That's true. Mm-hmm. You get overwhelmed.
1: And it wasn't that long ago when you and Hayden were here as rookies, and now you're the old guy. Yeah. And you know, yeah, Durham that just came in, but you've got Hibner and Cuevas.
0: Yeah,
1: I mean, how is that role for you transition from being somebody that kind of soaked up the knowledge to now giving it out?
0: Yeah, I've just been blessed to be in this situation, be here in this organization that has a history of incredible tight ends, the guys that have paved the way. And, you know, I'm going to do the same. I'm going to put into them what, you know, the older guys have put into me. So just being there for them, trying to give them my knowledge and everything that we do. I think that we're going to push each other, be competitive, and make each other better. And we have a great group. I'm excited about the guys.
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0: and Marianne on 98 Rock.
1: Yeah, this family is upset. A car dealership sold a car to their relative who is blind and has a mental disability. He's 74. This is so sad, though. His name is Thomas Johnson, and he took a bus to Heritage Volkswagen, and he had $15,000 that he saved.
2: Where was this?
1: Georgia.
2: Oh, Heritage was all over the coast then.
1: Yeah, at $15,000 that he saved from working at small jobs like McDonald's and Walmart, and he was hoping to own a car again.
2: I mean, job
1: is
2: a job.
1: So sad. Yeah. A salesman sold him a used Mini Cooper for $14,000 and then had to drive him home because Johnson can't see. He's legally blind.
2: Yeah.
1: He's completely blind in one eye and can only see shadows out of the other. When asked to read the dealership's name on his paperwork, he couldn't even make out the biggest letters. His sister, who has cared for him since childhood, called the sale exploitative and immoral, and it's trying to get the dealership to take back the car. Right now, the dealership is like, we'll give you $6,000. And that's ridiculous.
2: That is ridiculous. There should be like a good 30-day refund policy. I mean, I get both sides. I'm sorry. The guy could be buying it for his daughter or cousin or something. You know what I mean? Maybe he's not the driver. Obviously, he's not the driver. He needed to get a ride home.
1: Yeah.
2: But yeah, I mean, also, as a salesperson, I'd be definitely questioning a lot of what's going on there.
1: Yeah. Well, here's the confusing element in the story. He had a license. So he goes, oh, I could see better when I have my glasses on. And the guy believed him.
2: Why would you wear them?
1: Yeah. He said Thomas had a valid driver's license that he renewed in 2021. Don't know how you did that when you're legally blind.
2: Probably because it was COVID and they didn't care to give you an eye exam.
1: And the outlet reports that having the means to buy the car as well as the license made him legally competent to make the purchase. But they should have a do-good, you know?
2: I mean, what is it? Who am I to say what a blind guy is doing with his money? I'm just a person that's selling cars. I'm not going to judge him for how he's spending it. He came to me.
1: Yeah.
2: I get both sides.
1: I know.
2: I'm really dumb sorry. Maybe there's somebody in the household who wasn't available, isn't
1: the
2: in need
1: sister.
2: Of the car.
1: So it's so sad to think the sister has taken care of him his
2: Why is
1: whole
2: he buying
1: life.
2: A car? It was what
1: it
2: I need to know.
1: It sounds like he wants freedom. He's been navigating bus schedules. And
2: he
1: that's
2: lied
1: not
2: to a
1: easy.
2: Guy about glasses. You wear the glasses if you can see better with them.
1: Yeah.
2: But that was probably his ruse.
1: And he had the cash.
2: Yeah.
1: To pay. So the dealership offered to buy back the car for $4,800. They got pushed back. So they moved it to $7,600, which
2: oh
1: is a loss.
2: God.
1: So he lost money.
2: That they should have just, that's too much.
1: I mean, isn't there like a refund policy right
2: there? There should be. I know I have one for 30 days, but I don't know if it's different for used cars.
1: Yeah.
2: But I mean, yeah, that's insane to me. Also, I remember I worked at Bill Kidd's Toyota Volvo in Cockeysville. Now it's Sheehy. But there was a couple. They turned in a Volvo wagon. And they got like a nice chunk of change for it. But we had it on our lot for like $17,000.
1: Oh, wow.
2: They really upheld their value, these used Volvos.
1: Yeah.
2: And they drove by and saw how much we were selling it for and threw a fit and actually ended up getting more money out of the dealership because we had lowballed them on their trade-in.
1: Wow.
2: Which I'm sure happens everywhere. I'm not, you know, just whatever. It wasn't my sale.
1: Business.
2: But I mean, it happens all the time. Like the car business is insane.
1: Yeah.
2: I think that's one mulligan they should have been like, look, we're not going to rake this person.
1: Well, especially now it's out. Their dealership's name is out in the news. Like
2: I used to work at Heritage. That's why I asked, where was this?
1: Yeah. So, or they could sell it to somebody else for about that price.
2: Yeah.
1: But now they're saying there's a statement provided from Heritage Volkswagen. They said they're going to continue to work to rectify the situation. So hopefully they'll be a little more fair and thoughtful with it. They said, we take the Johnson family's concerns seriously. We've offered to buy back the vehicle, but we just hope they give him the right amount of money.
2: I mean, if you're stealing half of his money, that's a problem.
1: Literally stealing.
2: Maybe a grand or two, I understand. Like maybe with the processing fees, you want a refund on that. A refund on registration fees. I don't know. But half the money, that's a lot.
1: Yeah.
0: The Kirk and Marianne bonus round on 98 Rock.
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0: Crick and Marianne afternoons.
1: And all kinds of rock.
0: All day long.
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1: Oh, man.
2: Boo, boo.
1: I had such a crappy start to my weekend. I took, you know, Friday, it's just, I get it. Everybody's exhausted, right?
2: The crappy start was you had to drive me to my car.
1: No,
2: that was the crappy start.
1: No big deal. I always appreciate more time to make small talk with you.
2: Hey, I do
1: finally
2: like your car.
1: Finally, we get to catch up. Yeah, you got to drive in it.
2: I've not driven it, but I did get to drive in it.
1: Does it passenger drive any different? Like, because driving it is a dream.
2: I felt like it just felt smooth as
1: nice.
2: Silk.
1: Yeah.
2: And that huge sunroof you got, I mean, all the way to the back.
1: Yeah. So it feels like a convertible almost.
2: Well, the faux wood, it looked, yeah, very, very nice.
1: Yeah, really, it makes me feel adult. I really like it.
2: Tiguan, get in here, Tiguan.
1: Tiguan. 2022. So I got home and I had myself a gummy and we had a nice dinner. And we do what we always do. We walk the dog.
2: You go straight to the gummy when you get home?
1: I do.
2: All right. Just like me, but I don't go to the gummy.
1: Yeah, and it takes an hour and a half to hit. So, yeah. But I eat, and then it usually hits on the walk.
2: Mine's
1: which is
2: a little
1: nice.
2: More immediate.
1: Right, yeah.
2: Yeah.
1: Actually, you know
2: my
1: what?
2: Delivery
1: I think I
2: system.
1: Bought wine, too, which I haven't done in a while. So I had a glass of wine, too, so I was feeling good.
2: So this is a good Friday night so
1: it
2: far.
1: It was a great Friday night so far. We went on a walk, and my husband just started a job, so he was telling me a lot. Like, he was talking. I was very... And, you know, enraptured with the stories.
2: He doesn't seem like super talkative. Like, I'm not around him like that. But I mean, cars and things that you don't feel like hearing about.
1: He's talkative.
2: Yeah.
1: So, but there was a lot. It was interesting to hear all the new onboarding, all the stuff. So I'm just completely absorbed in what he's saying. And I didn't realize that my dog had started to go poo poo in the scary guy's lawn.
2: Oh, no.
1: Now, this guy... 7-8 months ago, I was walking the dog and my dog was pooping in a yard. And of course, I pick it up. I'm not crazy. And this man 7 months ago pounded on the window and flipped out on me. And I was like, I jumped. I was freaking out. I was like, sorry. And he yelled at me and everything. So I never, ever went past his house again.
2: Calm down.
1: Yeah. And he on Halloween. They were out and I'm like, great. And Robbie's chatting them up and they give us candy. And I'm like, okay, I guess we're going to play nice, you know, whatever. So that was like 8 months ago. Halloween passed.
2: Long time passed.
1: Last the Friday night, I forgot. And I'm listening and Frankie starts going to the bathroom.
2: Deep into the gummies.
1: Bam, bam, bam. It's like the man is freaking sitting by the window waiting.
2: You know why? Because he is.
1: I think so.
2: Yeah.
1: And then I see his wife going up the stairs. So somebody else. So she's like, oh, doo-doo-doo. Husband's screaming at somebody. And I'm like, oh, my God. I'm like, can you just chill?
2: Did you recommend therapy to him?
1: I do right now. But I was like, hey, do you want to come out and just talk? Like,
2: yeah,
1: there's
2: you
1: no
2: gave us candy for Halloween.
1: A-hole.
2: Now you're being a dick.
1: Like, pounding and screaming like I'm ripping up your lawn. And I'm like, sorry, I forgot, you know, and I have a bag. He goes, it's my yard. It's not meant for pooping. I'm like, that's what lawns are for. I go, by the way, I love your be kind signs all over the yard. They've got be kind.
2: You're not being kind.
1: I think his wife puts them up for him. I think she's scared of him. And she's like, I'm going to try to tell my husband, you know, one of them is going to say I want a divorce. And he's going to go, wait a minute.
2: I got a be kind sign. My buddy's the guy that makes those. I keep mine in the house. I don't put them outside.
1: I don't even know what to be kind, but it was one of those like,
2: yeah.
1: Always like kindness is better than whatever. Mm-hmm. And
2: yeah.
1: Put a thing out there with the dog pooping with an X through it. So people don't bother you so much.
2: What was the payoff? What was the end? Did he come? He didn't come out to talk to you.
1: He never came out. And I said, why don't you come out? And he opened the window and he's screaming. I'm like, bro, like way to ruin my day. And I was so rattled. I went back and I sat on the swing in our backyard and I freaking cried. And I'm like, you know, this week was really long and my hormones are really out of it. And Robbie's like, did you eat a gummy? I'm like, yeah, but getting yelled at is not. I'm almost getting upset again.
2: Don't get upset.
1: Like getting yelled at like that is so painful.
2: You have to steel yourself, like, and put an armor when that guy is around or whatever.
1: I'm never going near that house again.
2: Well, Frankie might. I mean, Frankie seems, you know.
1: Well, dogs, I mean, I get it. People do not want... pee, I get, because it's like acid that ruins your lawn. Poop, I scoop it up. Are you rolling in your yard, buddy? Like, are you walking barefoot on your tiny postage stamp of a townhouse yard?
2: I understand, like, the guy a little bit. I understand him a little tiny bit. But he needs to calm down. All this banging on the window and everything.
1: Banging and screaming. Like, hey, you know, there's another way to do it. Like, hey, could you not? Or, you know, put the sign out. Like, something.
2: What do you know?
3: I was going to say, yeah, screw that guy. If his life is so consumed over his tiny patch of lawn.
1: Oh, yeah.
3: That tells you where he's going to do.
2: What's he going to do? Like, yeah, okay. Flip him off or say, F you.
1: I wanted it's none to. Of
2: your, you know what? I clean. You kind of have to stay civil because it's his yard.
1: I know. And I don't have the rights. It is his yard. I am in the wrong.
2: But anybody.
1: But I made a mistake because I was talking to my husband and I was a little freaking high. Sorry.
2: Any police officer or court or just neighbors would say that you're in the right.
1: I don't know, man. It is
2: his yard.
1: It's
2: not like you leave your dog over there.
1: I place the poop on the yard.
2: Yeah.
3: It would be thrown out in court in a second. You wouldn't even, the fact that guy's life is so tied up in his lawn, that's something about him. Like, he has so many other things going on that for some reason the lawn, it's the cherry on top.
1: Yeah.
3: He had other issues to worry about.
2: Put a fence around your yard, dude.
3: There you go.
1: Yeah. It's a townhouse. It's, you know, they've got HOAs and stuff, but I'm not a part of your townhouse HOA, so I'm going to walk my dog.
2: I would be very vigilant now that your dog doesn't go.
1: I'm not even, there's another way to go, and I'm never going to go near there again.
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0: Kirk and Marianne. 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Then at 4, when should you have gone to the hospital? 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I'm going to tough it out. 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Then at 5, stream our show to hear the dirty word of the day and get yourself some Hailstorm tickets. 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

0: The Kirk and Marianne bonus round on 98 Rock.
1: Yesterday around this time, I was just telling you about my crappy Friday night.
2: You want to recap it for everybody that may not have heard?
1: Friday night, you're exhausted. I had eaten a gummy. I was tired. My hormones are out of whack. I've been emotional. And it was just a nice release. Had maybe a splash of wine, too. So that's where the level I'm at mentally. I took a walk with my husband, and he was telling me a lot about his new job. So I was very absorbed in the conversation.
2: Yeah.
1: And my dog went number two in a lawn that I knew he should not be going in because the man had pounded on the window and yelled at me months ago.
2: So you had a history.
1: We'd had a history, and I'd made it a point to not go in that yard, but I was not focused.
2: Yeah, you weren't all together there, and your husband was distracting you.
1: Yeah, he was distracting me. And so Frankie starts going to number two, and the guy pounds on the window again and screams. And he and I go back and forth quite a bit.
2: You're like, bring it down here, chief.
1: I did. I said, why don't you come out here and we'll talk.
2: Come out, let's take it outside.
1: Because I did want to say, I'm Marianne, by the way.
2: Tough guy.
1: What's your name? Let's just be people. Like, that's kind of what I wanted, but he was livid and wild.
2: And his wife wasn't.
1: I saw his wife going up the stairs in another window. So she was just like, whatever.
2: Herb's at it again.
1: And she has, they have be kind and all these nice, you know, kindness is better.
2: Hey, you need to rewind.
1: Be kind, rewind. I said, I like your signs out here, kind of reminding them that they weren't being neighborly. Anyway, it ruined my weekend, and we talked about it yesterday. Well, this morning, I was on a walk, and a lady that I don't usually talk to, we just wave because I'm oil pulling in the morning.
2: Did you spit it out? Guess what happened to me yesterday?
1: I happened to spit it out right before I saw her. Yeah. Because I've had, and I got oil, and she goes, oh, oil pulling. I've done that before. You know, she knows my morning routine.
2: But this time, I ain't no pulling. I'm pushing.
1: So we've been chatting, and I said, by the way, you know that guy that lives right there? And she said, oh, you know, I do know him. And his wife is going through some stuff.
2: All right, now we're getting a little backstory.
1: And I went, oh, and I'm not giving a lot of clues away, so I'm not going to give too much away. But there was another element. They had two things that were going on in their lives.
2: That could make him a dick?
1: I said, well, you gave it more context. And I should remember that you never know what somebody's going through. And then again, he should have thought what I was going through because I had had a day.
2: Yeah.
1: But yeah, so I was like, okay, maybe there's a reason behind the screaming.
2: So you're good now? You feel better about things?
1: I do. I'm like, so nobody wants hate poured energy on them. You know, like that's what I didn't like. But maybe it was just kick the dog syndrome.
2: What did I see yesterday? You can't make me feel bad about myself without my consent.
1: Absolutely. And, you know, along that line, it's like I can't make you feel anything. You're going to feel what you feel no matter what.
2: And some people would feel like you and be upset and emotional. And some people would be like, screw that guy. Hey, what do you want for dinner? And get right on with it. Some people right off the bat.
1: Right. I wonder if Robbie had just been the one out.
2: If he had gotten a blah, blah, blah, blah, he might have been shaken a little bit.
1: Because I've seen him lunge at cars in the road that are speeding. So I know he's got his moment of anger flash. I'm like, are you going to chase a car like a dog? And I'm like, by the way, they know where we live, so I wouldn't get so mad.
2: Yeah, you're in your own yard.
1: But yeah, so it was a kick the dog syndrome where he was mad about all the other things in his life. And then I came along just at that right moment and he was able to unleash.
2: Dropped a squat right on his green grass.
1: Yeah.
2: Well, now you have a little background and you go, oh, when he starts banging on the window,
1: I'm sorry. I'm praying for you.
2: You've got a lot going on.
1: You must.
0: The Kirk and Marianne bonus round on 98 Rock.

0: D?
1: Yes.
0: It's been a minute since I've hung out with you, talked to you, seen you.
2: Yes. And well, if you're not helping me run my errands, you know.
0: Yeah.
2: Yes.
0: But it sounds like you've been going through some stuff. What's going on?
2: So I am a statistic, Marianne. I was in the hospital with E. coli, a parasite, and gastritis. So I guess I ate bad lettuce somewhere.
0: Dare I say explosive diarrhea?
2: It was projectile on both ends.
0: Oh, no.
2: I didn't feel well for 2 days, and it wasn't getting better. I thought it was just like a little virus. I'm going to run through it, but it was running through me.
0: Oh, no.
2: And I couldn't wait any longer.
0: So it started just feeling like I don't feel great.
2: I don't feel great. You know, my stomach's weird. Everything's weird.
0: Yeah.
2: No amount of
0: your body's processing
2: or Pepto was
0: going to
2: fix it. Yes.
0: Yeah.
2: So, and then it turned into sweaty discomfort.
0: Yeah.
2: Then it turned into I couldn't keep water down. Mm. Like just sipping water, it would just come right back out. And I could tell I was severely dehydrated.
0: Oh, no.
2: So I drove myself to St. Joseph Medical Center, ER. They admitted me right away.
0: Really?
2: And they poked and prodded and studied everything out of my body like I was an alien.
0: Wow.
2: I mean, they collected everything, like from the toilet, everything from my mouth, everything from me.
0: Oh my
2: gosh. They studied me like an alien. It was insane.
0: Oh, I can't believe this is part. You're part of the news. So
2: yeah,
0: what you just had a salad, like a bagged.
2: I mean, it could have been anywhere. You know, like I had eaten out 100 times because you know we were good. We were in between viewings for a girlfriend of ours, and you know,
0: one else got sick.
2: No. But I mean, it could have been like late night ordering because I don't get home till midnight sometimes.
0: Yeah.
2: It could have been from like, I don't want to even say these places.
0: Yeah.
2: But I mean, like the Taylor Farms has distributed to everywhere.
0: They do.
2: And then all of a sudden, you know, while I'm deathly ill, it's a false positive comes out. And I'm like, I start going down a rabbit hole. They don't have food inspectors. It's
0: Taylor Farms.
2: Yeah. And I mean, they just put it on the trucks and go. And it's not, it shouldn't be legal. Like and I'm like.
0: Yeah. Cause I was going to say, if I buy lettuce, can't I just wash it? And then that'll take care
2: of it?
0: I
2: mean, I wouldn't even trust it. It's just been fermenting in this bag, like humid bag in a truck and in your local Walmart. You know what I mean? They're everywhere.
0: And Whole Foods.
2: They're
0: the same distributor. Yeah.
2: Yeah. I mean, it's Red Robin, Texas Roadhouse, Panera. I mean, they're everywhere.
0: Everywhere.
2: Everywhere. Everywhere.
0: Oh my gosh. So how long were you in the hospital?
2: 5 days.
0: Yo.
2: I was in the hospital for 5 days, out of work for 10.
0: Oh, no.
2: Yeah. They sent me home with all my meds because I was miserable. And I was holding down vegetable broth, which was the only reason they were letting me go.
0: Uh-huh.
2: Because I was actually holding down vegetable broth and like a saltine cracker
0: and
2: there.
0: Huh?
2: I mean, yeah, I obviously lost a few pounds, but I wouldn't recommend
0: it.
2: I was wishing for death.
0: Oh God.
2: I was like, all right, I'm almost 44. I've had a good run.
0: Right.
2: I've had a really good life.
0: I was wishing for death. You know, the only times I've been there is food poisoning issues. It's something about the throwing up and the going to the bathroom makes you feel like you want to die.
2: Well, I had no liquids. It took 11 needles. 11 needles.
0: Needles?
2: Because they couldn't find a vein. I was so dehydrated.
0: Oh my gosh.
2: They had to get somebody down to do an ultrasound to find a vein.
0: Oh,
2: I mean, it was bad.
0: I never even knew that was a thing.
2: Yes, I was very, very bad.
0: Oh,
2: I almost went
0: to
2: kidney failure.
0: Oh my God.
2: I mean, it was not a good time for the Wenster. It really was not.
0: I can't imagine that. Because it doesn't seem, if you throw up, if you go to the bathroom, you're dehydrated. It doesn't seem like it would happen that quickly, but if you're expelling everything.
2: I mean, I couldn't even keep water down.
0: Yeah.
2: Like, they wanted more samples for me, and I go, just give me a cup of water. It'll come out of somewhere.
0: Yeah.
2: Yeah.
0: They're here, watch this.
2: Yes.
0: It's like a reverse game.
2: It was like a trick I could do.
0: Yeah.
2: Yeah. Go ahead and put that
0: I'll
2: screen.
0: I'll convert this into puke or poop.
2: Yes, that's exactly what happened.
0: Wendy, this is so heartbreaking.
2: I mean, look, it's so funny because my body was at homeostasis after 10 days. I had nothing.
0: Yeah.
2: Literally nothing in my body.
0: Yeah.
2: So I stopped drinking caffeine. I stopped drinking sugar, sodas.
0: Yeah, you may as well just.
2: I have only had water since I've been in the hospital. I mean, like, there's like tiny perks. I don't get caffeine crashes anymore.
0: Yeah.
2: Now that I did it.
0: And you were probably experiencing that during.
2: Yes, I
0: but
2: was.
0: You didn't,
2: miserable.
0: You were so miserable. Oh, wow.
2: Yeah. I was going through sugar crashes.
0: You went through rehab of everything.
2: Yes. All the toxins.
0: Phone addiction is gone.
2: Yes.
0: Sugar
2: all the
0: addiction.
2: Toxins.
0: So are you slowly easing it all back into your life?
2: Yeah, I can do like broccoli, chicken, saltines, like you know, like I have Cheez-Its right now, just soft, easy, bland things.
0: Crackers.
2: Because I love putting hot sauce on my food. I've been really unable to do that.
0: You're not going
2: to
0: want to do that for a minute.
2: No, I don't want to irritate
0: anything. The Brad diet, right?
2: I'm not doing anything.
0: Rice, applesauce, toast.
2: Yeah.
0: That's pretty much your life.
2: Yeah.
0: Take Wendy out to dinner. All she needs are saltines and an apple
2: right now.
0: Container.
2: That's exactly true.
0: So how does that work with like your bill? Is it just 5 days? I can't imagine that.
2: Well, I have insurance. I'm very lucky.
0: And you think it'll cover that?
2: I have state insurance, yes.
0: Oh, yeah.
2: I've had a doctor's appointment every day since.
0: Oh, my gosh.
2: Yes, because they found a spot on my lung, on my CAT scan while I was in there. So now I'm going to doctors because they want.
0: That's unrelated to the
2: unrelated.
0: Food.
2: It was an accidental find.
0: Whoa.
2: Yeah. So there's a 3 centimeter spot on my right lung.
0: Oh no.
2: Yeah. So now I'm going to doctors every day for that.
0: Wow. It makes you wonder, like, what's going on in my body?
2: Well, yeah. This could be like a blessing. This accidental find, and I mean, if it's something and they got it so early,
0: right?
2: You know what I mean? Yeah.
1: O's, Phillies, Sunday at 1 on your home for Orioles baseball, 98 Rock.

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1: Retailers are introducing sensory-friendly shopping hours, quiet time for shoppers. So they dim the lights, they have no music. Some places even make sure the air and heat doesn't kick on because some people are really sensitive to it.
2: Really?
1: Yes, Sephora, Walmart, Target.
2: I don't know if
1: they're
2: could
1: all
2: do that.
1: Offering morning hours, 8 to 10. They've been doing, some Walmarts have been doing it for years, but now other places are hopping on. 8 to 10 in the morning, light crowds, no strong smells, and it helps support. They're saying neurodivergent shoppers, but honestly, maybe I'm neurodivergent because I love this idea.
2: I see. I would feel very scared and weird.
1: Oh, really?
2: With my lights dim?
1: Yeah.
2: And while I'm shopping, I need to see.
1: I mean, you know, you can see. It's
2: no
1: not going to be.
2: Music. Like, yeah. It's so out of the norm.
1: A lot of Targets don't play music, and then it's very noticeable to me when they do, because then it's like, well, what are you going to choose?
2: Oh, I just start singing along, and
1: yeah,
2: I'm
1: no
2: just
1: matter what.
2: So used to it.
1: Yeah. My pool that I go to, the community pool we belong to, that I will not be staying at, by the way.
2: Mm-hmm.
1: I just did the math on how much we've gone and how much I've paid for each visit. It's terrifying.
2: So Krista and I go over, Miss Jackie, she's the one that runs the American Legion. We go over her pool all the time, so you can, Dahlia,
1: oh,
2: can,
1: thank you. Okay.
2: Can literally just join us when we go in her backyard every morning.
1: Yeah,
2: her pool
1: this has
2: is
1: been a waste
2: huge
1: of
2: and
1: money.
2: Awesome.
1: Yeah.
2: And it's right on Chapel Road. It's right around the corner.
1: That's great. New pool for me. But they blare some pretty loud music, and it's usually 80s. I mean, it's generic stuff. It's nothing wild, but it's just so loud. I can't.
2: I remember when Scott was still married, him and his daughter and his wife would go to a community pool up in Cockeysville, and he would message me because they would be playing 98 Rock on the speakers at the pool, and I would be on the air, and he would like kind of tell me like what to play and what not to play a little bit. And I was like, you know, and Rick kind of let me move stuff around.
1: Oh.
2: But he never wanted me to call him out because he wanted to be covert.
1: Incognito.
2: Yes.
1: Yeah.
2: He didn't want the pool to know that he was there like pulling the puppet strings.
1: Yeah, exactly.
2: For
1: oh, wow.
2: Right.
1: I didn't even know we could do that. Well, this, I'm not, honestly, I didn't realize having a child meant I was going to spend so much time in a pool. Like,
2: oh, man, it was my favorite thing to do when I was little.
1: But it's not the way. Yeah, of course, when you're little.
2: Yeah.
1: But now it's like, I have to remind her sometimes I'm not 10.
2: Mm-hmm.
1: Like I'm not a playmate. I am your parent. I can play a game every now and then, but you got to do your own thing.
2: So you and I discuss this all the time where I show up to things and I'm like, I'm an adult now.
1: Yeah.
2: I'm literally having to push myself aside.
1: Yeah.
2: All my thoughts and feelings aside for other people's enjoyment now.
1: Yeah.
2: And we do it so
1: That's
2: often.
1: Being an adult. Yeah.
2: We do it so often.
1: So let me tell you, Target, give me some reduced music, bright lights, and other distractions.
2: Well, that's your time of day. Like that's your bread and butter. Those morning hours.
1: Yeah, I would do that. Also, right now today, Kirk is not in and all the TVs are off because I cannot handle.
2: Yeah.
1: Say, I don't know. Maybe
2: they don't bother
1: me. The older I get, the more that I can't handle distractions and loud noise. Like, I don't know what's happening to me, but I'm turning.
2: I think it's so funny because you always ask. You're always polite about it.
1: You're like,
2: Wendy, do you mind? Do you care? And I'm like, babes, turn all the TVs off. Turn the screens off. I don't care. We're
1: going to
2: do the show no matter
1: easily
2: what.
1: Easily distracted.
2: Yeah.
1: The Jennifer Hudson show has celebrities on. I'm trying to read their lips to see what they're saying. Like, the point of a TV is to watch it, and if it's on, I will watch it.
2: Yeah, Kirk likes to have news up, and he always kind of just reverts back to it. Like, that's it. He doesn't get distracted by it, though.
1: Well, he does. Sometimes he'll go, oh, look at that, you know, and I do it, too. And I'm like, this isn't good. Let's not do this.
2: Look, it's your studio. I live in it.
1: So, yeah, no strong smells. Experts say quieter hours can also benefit parents with young kids, and if you want, like, a less hectic environment. Sephora's new quiet hours take place during the first hour of business on Tuesdays and Saturdays, but more and more retailers are embracing the idea. I always think of those poor employees at places that play Christmas music.
2: Oh, I loved
1: it. You liked it as an employee?
2: So look, I worked at Lucky Brand.

0: Jean's in Towson for 8 years, and then I worked at Outback for 18 years. And yeah, were they on loop? Sure. Oh. But was I jamming out?
1: Are you serious?
0: Yes. Merry Christmas. I think I'll miss this one this year.
1: As long as it's Christmas music. Long enough where there's enough songs on the rotation.
0: If you work a double, you're screwed.
1: Oh, boy.
0: I love it. I love Christmas music, though. I can never be joyless when there's Christmas music on.
1: Yeah. You know, some people really can't stand it. And I definitely have good feelings for it.
0: Yeah.
1: But it would be sad. Uh-oh, Kevin White, you don't like Christmas music?
2: No, I'm just saying, if you don't enjoy Christmas music, don't come to my house between October and December.
0: I love wrapping presents. I love themed ribbon. I love all of it. I love Christmas.
1: Kevin, you start in October?
2: I'll probably put my tree up in October.
0: Yeah. Wow. See, this is my kind of guy right here.
1: Wow. And what does your wife think?
2: Oh, I am her accomplice.
1: Okay. Yes. Okay.
0: Partners in crime.
2: So, like, we won't decorate it until, like, Thanksgiving around there, but the tree will be up probably in October.
1: Oh, that's cute. So, my family, I live with the Grinch. He doesn't like Christmas. He doesn't like the decor. He does not like the music or the movies.
0: Really?
1: Yeah.
0: I need to watch Christmas movies. Yeah. I need to.
2: I'm like that with Halloween.
0: They have to be on in the background while I'm wrapping presents.
2: Right. I'm like that with Halloween. I just, people that love Halloween, kind of weird.
0: I see. I can do Halloween too.
1: That's me. Halloween is my Christmas. I love Halloween.
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1: I took Cinnamon for a ride last night. And I get it's a new car, but I mean, it's so dumb to even think I'm never going to put her in there. She loves being in the car.
2: Yeah.
1: And I mean, it's wild when your car is
2: She's
1: so spotless.
2: All over it, yeah.
1: When your car is spotless, you're like, oh, I notice every tiny thing. There's like tiny little paw prints and like nose marks. And like there's a little line, a sliver line, I guess, from where she was drooling, where her head was hanging out.
2: Do you have a blanket and stuff on
1: there? Now I'm like, there's got to be like little things I can put on the windowsill or whatever to catch. Because I mean,
2: catch the drool.
1: Well, her head goes out, and then it's like her whole face opens up wide, like mouth open, tongue out.
2: Yeah,
1: she just loves it.
2: Slobber fest.
1: Yeah, and I'm like, ooh, that's pretty gross.
2: God,
1: over
2: my
1: there.
2: Dog is so scared of life. He would tuck himself between my legs.
1: If I didn't keep her on a leash and hold her, you know what I mean? She'd probably jump out the window.
2: I always worry about that when I see dogs'
1: she
2: faces.
1: Loves, I would probably have to stop. She's very princessy.
2: Yeah.
1: But yeah, I do worry about that too.
2: Yeah.
1: Yeah.
2: It freaks me out. Somebody's like, I get such joy when I see dogs. I'm like, not me, just anxiety that they're going to jump or get beheaded.
1: I love when dogs are hanging out of the driver's side window, like they're on their driver's
2: That's
1: lap.
2: That's what my friend said.
1: It looks like they're driving the car, and it's hilarious.
2: All right, so what did these Italian students do that required an apology to the entire country of Thailand? They were being all kind of rude. So it started off, they were on a SkyTrain, and this local woman said, you might want to quiet down. And they said to shut the F up to her.
1: Where are they from again?
2: Italy.
1: Ugh.
2: One said,
1: you ought to shut up.
2: Sorry for bringing money to your country.
1: Yeah.
2: And they said, sorry we brought money to your country. And she said,
1: mean.
2: You don't have any manners. And then she said, then they were like, where are we going? Where are we going? She's like, where are you guys trying to go? And he responded with, your mom.
1: Ew.
2: So I'm not helping anymore.
1: Right. It's not hard to be nice. Also, you are the one that needs help in a foreign land. Maybe be nice.
2: And in Thailand, you don't play.
1: Well, not only
2: they'll
1: that,
2: chop off your hands.
1: What is the verbiage that guy's using? Like, oh, you're lucky we're bringing money here. I don't need your Italian crap money. If you're going to crap all over me and spit all over my country and my life while you're here, I don't want your money. Like, you're not doing me a favor.
2: Remember when somebody got caned?
1: Or
2: was
1: God,
2: that Saudi Arabia?
1: Yeah, I remember that.
2: Or no, that was Thailand, right?
1: Yeah, I think so.
2: I don't know.
1: I definitely think so.
2: You don't want to mess around. Oh,
3: I think it was Singapore.
2: Singapore. Okay, yeah, that makes sense.
1: Also, I mean,
2: just other countries.
1: Any foreign land. Any foreign land. It could be England, okay? And I'm still like, I don't know what my rights are here.
2: So the confrontation continued, and members of the group started filming the woman, while laughing and pointing at her. And after several minutes, another passenger stepped in and said, hey, I'm going to call the police. So that is when somebody said, all right, let's calm down. And it all led to an apology from the Italian embassy to all of Thailand, because that woman went to the police because she wanted an apology to herself personally. She said, no one could fully understand what I went through that day, the fear, humiliation, emotional pain, and feeling that my dignity was taken away.
1: Well, not only that, it's a large group of men, and if they would have gotten violent, she would have been very screwed.
2: There's power in numbers, and I remember seeing a group of teenagers, they were 15 or something. Robbie and I were walking around in Rochester by the beach.
1: Yeah.
2: And I'm like, I don't care if these boys had like priest robes on. I get nervous when there's a group of boys, and he didn't understand it. But I'm like, it's just this pack mentality.
1: It is
2: that
1: bad.
2: Age, their frontal lobe isn't developed.
1: At the Wawa near my house, they're all with their cars like in the back, and I avoid them. I go in the front where I don't go in at all.
2: Uh-huh.
1: Gas stations at night, if they're in packs, I do not go at all.
2: Yes.
1: I mean, it's because I won't be able to defend myself against it.
2: Do you feel like you'd have that feeling if it was a pack of teenage girls?
1: No, I honestly would be like, if I saw a pack of teenage girls, I would probably follow them home.
2: Yeah,
1: to make sure they got home safely.
2: Like,
1: that would worry me.
2: So this woman said, at that point, there's still been no apology that made me feel I had received justice.
1: Yeah.
2: So then she filmed a second clip at the police station that showed the group of five students lined up on a sofa next to their chaperone. All six take it in turns to put their hands together and say, I'm sorry, directly to her. And they had to make a prayer hand.
1: Oh, okay.
2: Do you see that?
1: Yeah.
2: Well, so they said, she said, listen, I stood up for myself, and it finally led to the people that had done me wrong to believe that that behavior is not acceptable. No one deserves to be insulted. And I can't believe they had a chaperone.
1: Yeah, what was that person doing?
2: I don't know. They just
1: maybe the chaperone was afraid of those five kids and let them do whatever because that person was also fearing for themselves.
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0: It's a girl. Joan Jett on 98 Rock, the world's most famous and biggest Oreo fan, I think. I don't know. There might be some other famous ones, too, but that's our girl. We love her. Speaking of our girl that we love, Amelia, taking her last ride here at 98 Rock, and the party continues. We're celebrating her as long as we can. Thursday, September 10th, Lunacy. Amelia's going to broadcast live 10 to 2. 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It's another stop on her last ride tour. Fuel is going to perform an exclusive live acoustic performance. Yeah, man. Plus, it is another clutch ticket raid. 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All right. 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On the way, I got some Tiger Cub, Alice in Chains. We got a rock classic from Blue Oyster Cult on the way.
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2: Okay.
1: Blueberries.
2: Nice.
1: And quite a bit of Lexapro. I want you to make Josh and I an anti-anxiety smoothie, and I want you to baby bird it into my mouth.
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0: It's Creed on 90 Rock, 81 Inch Spaghetti, and Orioles back at it today. Also, it's a big time because tomorrow, the trade deadline. Lots of things heating up already. Of course, the rich getting richer. The Dodgers getting Scoble, if you didn't hear that already. And then the Orioles have actually already made a move and traded Dean Kramer. They traded him away. Him and his man bun are heading off to the Twins and getting back a prospect for the outfield. So hopefully that prospect pays off well and Dean does well there in the Twin Cities with the Twinkies. We'll see. Now, here's a question for you. 410-338-1098. 410-338-1098. Maybe I'm crazy, but wasn't Dean better when he didn't do the man bun thing and let the hair fly while he was on the mound? Maybe I'm losing my mind. I'm getting senile in my old age. But to me, I thought he was a better pitcher without the man bun, but whatever. Hey, Orioles, you can hear him right here on your home of the Baltimore Orioles, 98 Rock. 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We'll be heading out to Camden Yards at 1 o'clock. See the Orioles taking on the Phillies. See how that goes today. Linkin Park on the way. We got Shinedown, and we'll do a little Jimi Hendrix. Ravens are on the way, so how about some Purple Haze?
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from their debut in 1997, Graduate, did a little double shot of three bands, Third Eye Blind and 3 Days Grace. Are you singing triple? Yeah, I've been drinking though. Well, it's too early in the morning for that on Sunday morning. Hangover time, maybe. Linkin Park, none of your rock.

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0: Yeah, Dirty Deeds done dirt cheap on 98 Rock. And how about some, I don't know, some good deeds, right? How about this lady, postal worker, saving an 8-month-old after she stopped breathing at the post office in Arizona? Yeah, this lady, she happened to be a nurse for 13 years before the post office, but she began CPR and baby had no pulse. Police officer was nearby, rushed them to the hospital, to a clinic, and she kept doing the CPR. Baby underwent surgery for a hole in her heart, and she's recovering now. 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Amelia's got you covered, by the way. 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Themed cover songs. This week's going to be some covers from Asking Alexandra, Atreyu, Flaming Lips, and a whole bunch more. You got to check it out. 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Hang with me. Little Evanescence on the way. The King. I'm just going to call him that. Ozzy Osbourne and Daughtry. All ahead.
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1: Monday morning, can you help police solve a decades-old murder case? 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How will we handle it? And we'll go through missed connections from Craigslist. You'll hear people's desperate attempts to connect with strangers. It's all coming up Monday morning on Justin Scott and Spiegel here on 98 Rock.

Like a stone. It's Audio Slave on 98 Rock. How you doing? It is Spaghetti. And if you're going to the game, have fun, first of all. And, of course, the national anthem. Our thing here is to yell the O.

0: day, and yesterday would have been really the day to do it, but if you go, make sure you yell the O nice and loud. Little celebration of Francis Scott Key's birthday yesterday. All right, so if you weren't there yesterday yelling it out, do it today. It's only a day after his birthday. That's fine. You know, the guy that wrote the Star Spangled Banner back in 1814 out there off of Fort McHenry. And the song finally became the national anthem in 1931. Here's a little weird kind of fact about our boy Francis Scott Key. You know, F. Scott Fitzgerald, the guy who wrote The Great Gatsby, is actually a distant relative and named after him. His full name, Francis Scott Key Fitzgerald. There you go. You learn something. You can learn some music and get some great tunes with our boy Lou Brutus. He's got all of the latest release, some great conversations with artist Hard Drive. Lou Brutus is going to have this week Five Finger Death Punch, Shinedown, Atreyu, Tim Montana, and a whole lot more. It happens every Sunday, 10 to midnight, right here on 98 Rock. Hang with me. We got Green Day on the way. And do a little president, too.
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Arnold. What a shame losing such a great voice and such a great talent. The guy was writing tunes 15 years old in math class. Such a shame. 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

Kirk and Marianne. We're going to play Real or Fake right at the top of the show because we want to get you into Eagles of Death Metal, my family's favorite band. That's around 2:30. Then at 4, when should you have gone to the hospital? But you thought, I'm going to Google it. I'm going to tough it out. How did that go? Then at 5, stream our show to hear the dirty word of the day and get yourself some Hailstorm tickets. That's all tomorrow, 2 to 7, Kirk and Marianne here on 98 Rock.

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0: It is the late, great Tom Petty on 98 Rock. Song that I actually used for a video that I made of myself. Yes, if you can't laugh at yourself, who can you laugh at? A few years back, I was coming home from a day shopping, you know, grocery shopping and doing some things to help my mom or whatever. Had some groceries in my hand. It had rained, and the front step into the house was slippery. Yeah, I slipped the grocery bags through me, the momentum threw me against the wall of the house and off the porch. It was pretty pathetic. Yes, I'm klutzy, but the video, pretty funny. There might be a few expletives that were in there. I might have edited them out in the later edit with the song. Spaghetti Radio on Instagram and TikTok. Those are the best places you can find the video. It's been a little while since it's been posted. I may actually repost that just for fun. Speaking of apps, make sure you are getting on our app, and you've got to download that. First of all, Orioles happening a little bit later on today, and if you want tunes during the Oriole game, you got them, commercial free. Make sure you got our app, but also make sure you get that app so you can get the app-only contest for trifecta tickets. That's right. We want you to be real hungry. Maryland's largest truck festival, food truck festival. It is back, 30 trucks plus. Barbecue, tacos, burgers, lobster rolls, desserts, everything you can think of. Oh, yeah. And bands, too. 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The Trifecta Food Truck and Music Festival. It's happening Saturday, September 26th, Maryland State Fairgrounds. And make sure you got that app, because we have a contest on there for you to win tickets. Your tickets are waiting on the app. Do it today, okay? Hang with me, Linkin Park on the way. That Jimi Hendrix, I promised. I got that coming. And Weezer.
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Raven season's on the way, so why not? Little Jimi Hendrix. Did you go to the practice, by the way? You have to tell me about it. 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

0: From Metallica on 90 Rock. Happy Sunday. It is your boy Spaghetti. And Amelia is taking her last ride. It continues Thursday, September 10th. Lunacy. Amelia is going to broadcast live from 10 to 2. It's all brought to you by Merlu Roofing. And it's since it's part of her tour of, you know, her last ride, the big finale is the fuel show. And she's going to be hooking you up with tickets to that. I mean, not fuel, clutch, sorry. Fuel is actually going to be there at her broadcast and doing a live acoustic set. So you get out there, you get to see them, and you get a chance to get hooked up with some clutch tickets at the Maryland State Fair. Make sure you're there between 10 and noon. They're going to do it every 15 minutes. 98online.com/contest. That is how you get all the details. It'll tell you about that, tell you about the clutch show, tell you about everything with Amelia's last ride, including any updates, any changes, anything like that. All brought to you by Old Glory Harley Davidson. Coming up in just over 15 minutes, we head down to Oriole Park at Camden Yards. Orioles at it again. And if you want to keep rocking, we got you covered, okay? Make sure you've got the 98 Rock app or 98online.com. We've got you commercial free. So make sure you hang all throughout the game. You can crank that up and listen to the game all at the same time. It's very simple. Hailstorm on the way. And we got a little Kenny Wayne Shepherd. Yeah, somebody wanted to hear that, and it's on the way.
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0: Aerosmith on 98 Rock, back in the saddle. Orioles back in the saddle, taking on the Phillies. We're getting ready to head out to Camden Yards. Zach Wheeler for the Phillies taking on our own Kyle Bradish. Should be pretty good. It's the rubber match of the three-game showdown between the Orioles and the Phillies. The last game before the trade deadline. What's going to happen? We'll keep you up to date. Don't worry. It will be interesting to see what the Orioles do or don't do and how much they go on either side of the bucket, if you know what I mean. Orioles baseball next on 98 Rock.
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1: Monday morning, can you help police solve a decades-old murder case? Two detectives will be here to tell us about it. Plus, the station took away the trash can from my desk. How will we handle it? And we'll go through missed connections from Craigslist. You'll hear people's desperate attempts to connect with strangers. It's all coming up Monday morning on Justin Scott and Spiegel here on 98 Rock.

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Kirk and Marianne. We're going to play Real or Fake right at the top of the show because we want to get you into Eagles of Death Metal, my family's favorite band. That's around 2:30. Then at 4, when should you have gone to the hospital? But you thought, I'm going to Google it. I'm going to tough it out. How did that go? Then at 5, stream our show to hear the dirty word of the day and get yourself some Hailstorm tickets. That's all tomorrow, 2 to 7, Kirk and Marianne here on 98 Rock.

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1: Monday morning, can you help police solve a decades-old murder case? Two detectives will be here to tell us about it. Plus, the station took away the trash can from my desk. How will we handle it? And we'll go through missed connections from Craigslist. You'll hear people's desperate attempts to connect with strangers. It's all coming up Monday morning on Justin Scott and Spiegel here on 98 Rock.

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1: Tomorrow on Kirk and Marianne, we're going to play Real or Fake right at the top of the show because we want to get you into Eagles of Death Metal, my family's favorite band. That's around 2:30. Then at 4, when should you have gone to the hospital? But you thought, I'm going to Google it. I'm going to tough it out. How did that go? Then at 5, stream our show to hear the dirty word of the day and get yourself some Hailstorm tickets. 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

0: This is 98 Rock, and I'll tell you what else kills this damn weather. What up? It's your boy Priestley. All right, we're currently rocking a rain delay for the O's Phillies game. Phillies are up 2-0. Now, what I've been listening to with Nick Testoni, who's live down at Camden Yards, they're not going to be able to not play this game. Neither the Phillies nor the O's have any off days for the rest of the season that line up. And the importance of this the importance of this game, very important as we get into our playoff drive. So we will get Orioles baseball back in just a little bit. And as I'm keeping my eye on the field right now, the tarp is being pulled back yet again. So hang with me. In the meantime, we're going to rock out. 410-338-1098. Who are you? Where are you? What's going on?
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The Baltimore Orioles game is currently in a rain delay. 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

Skylar Gray, and it's your boy Priestley here on 98 Rock. And you know what? I gotta tell you, we're not motionless in Orange. Turns out things are drying up over Camden Yards. We're gonna return you to the O's Phillies game in just a couple of minutes. 4:12, okay? 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
1: Monday morning, can you help police solve a decades-old murder case? Two detectives will be here to tell us about it. Plus, the station took away the trash can from my desk. How will we handle it? And we'll go through missed connections from Craigslist. You'll hear people's desperate attempts to connect with strangers. It's all coming up Monday morning on Justin Scott and Spiegel here on 98 Rock.

0: your boy Priestley, and I'm sorry. If you're just joining us, the Orioles game has had more intermissions than a Broadway musical. Seriously, Lee, it was first pitch, rain delay, baseball, and now we're back in rain delay. Well, I'm going to find out what the heck is going on. I don't know who's getting more exercise today, the players or the grounds crew. Tell you, if this keeps up, the tarp deserves player of the game. All right, it's Priestley. I'm here. If you need something, 410-338-1098. Just a heads up, so long as the game doesn't carry on, you will get my buddy Lou Brutus in hard drive later on tonight. 10 to midnight, he's got Five Finger Death Punch, Shinedown, Atreyu, Tim Montana, and so much more. Come on, O's!
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10: Sometimes the biggest play isn't on the field. 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

There you go, brand new Nickelback, Rattle the Cage. It's your boy Priestley. Thank you so much for hanging. Oh my God, that hose game. Not a lot of fun right there. Unless, of course, you're part of the grounds crew, in which case you worked your butt off. Man, that was real disappointing. All right, well, let's get back to the music. Let me know what I can do for you. I'm here till 7 at 410-338-1098. Hit me up on the text line. Hit me up on the phones, Facebook, Priestley on air, where I love Pink Floyd.

0: Well, if you know my mom, yeah, she needed to be pretty high. Shout out, Mama P. It's your boy, Priestley. This is 98 Rock. All right. If you're just joining us, it was a long, wet afternoon down the yard. And unfortunately, it ended with the Phillies blanking the O's 8-0. Multiple rain delays crushed any rhythm. Kyle Bradish of the O's couldn't slow down the Philly bats. The Phillies pulled away before the game was called early because of weather. We got shut out and dropped the series finale. So there you go. That's the O's game in a wrap. You know, tomorrow morning on JSS, Valerie and the boys will definitely talk about this very wet day today down at the yard. However, let's think about some more dry, fun times. Fast forward. It's Saturday, September 26th, and we're all hanging out at the Maryland State Fairgrounds, enjoying the Trifecta Food Truck and Music Festival. 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
15: 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I'm the flagship for the Orioles, 98 Rock.

come be your boy. Hey, thanks for hanging with me on 98 Rock. It is Priestley. 410-338-1098 off of the text line. Rob and Suzanne from the Eastern Shore checking in, saying hi. And they're going to rock out at Mammoth tonight. Hope GNR was all that was what I wrote them. They just wanted to say hi. We're on our way to Mammoth at Nevermore Hall. Pardon me. It was rescheduled from February, courtesy of 98 Rock. They also went to Guns N' Roses last night. Said it was amazing. Best station and DJs ever. Shout out Rob and Suzanne. Who are you? Where are you? What you got going on this Sunday night? Text me, call me, 410-338-1098.

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Shine Down on 98 Rock. It's Priestley. Jessica, thanks for hanging with me. She just got out of Spider-Man Brand New Day in White Marsh. Loved it. And I'm looking at some of the box office numbers. It was a big weekend. I told you it was going to be. I saw the premiere on Monday of this week. Went and saw Spider-Man Brand New Day for a second time Thursday night. And let me tell you, just absolutely epic. Spider-Man Brand New Day, as well as The Odyssey, powered the biggest collective weekend in box office history with $430 million across the movies in the marketplace. Prior to this, the top three weekends were led by Avengers Endgame, $402 million. 2018's Avengers Infinity War, $314 mil. Star Wars The Force Awakens with $313 million. It was a huge weekend. I'm curious if you saw it. Did you like it? Were you some of the few who were like, no, just I wasn't vibing off of it? 410-388-1098. You can call and talk about some Spidey, or you can text as well. And if you're like surfing Facebook, you know I'm over there as well. Priestley on Air. Check out the review I had

0: Breaking Benjamin. I will not bow. All right, I just lied. It's your boy Priestley. I'm going to bow. I'm going to bow out. I'm going home. What the heck to do tonight? Not much to celebrate for the birds. Thanks, O's. Rain delays. Early finish. 8-0 Phillies win. Tomorrow morning, Valerie and the boys will recap today's game. I don't know. That trade deadline is looming. I don't know what they're thinking. That will get you squared away tomorrow. Speaking of, you know, tomorrow's Monday. Amelia got you covered right around 12:30. Make sure you catch her with the themed cover song. Not sure who it's going to be. Will it be Asking Alexandria, Atreyu, The Flaming Lips? You got to just be listening to Amelia right around 12:30 here on 98 Rock. Have an awesome Sunday night. I'm back. What is it? August 4th. That's Tuesday morning. Sitting in with Justin and Spiegel again. Scott's going to be out. You have an awesome week, and I'll catch you then.
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1: Monday morning, can you help police solve a decades-old murder case? 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How will we handle it? And we'll go through missed connections from Craigslist. You'll hear people's desperate attempts to connect with strangers. It's all coming up Monday morning on Justin Scott and Spiegel here on 98 Rock.

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7: 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Then at 4, when should you have gone to the hospital? 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I'm going to tough it out. 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